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2: John Swinney says Scotland needs greater control over its future, as he hit out Nigel Farage following Reform UK's breakthrough. The SNP leader made the comments just hours after being re-elected, with Reform winning seats in Holyrood for the first time.
3: The alternative future for Scotland is as an independent country with the greater security and prosperity offered by EU membership and making our vast energy wealth work for the people of Scotland.
2: Well, it's been a bruising set of results for Labour, with voters shifting away in a number of regions. Reform UK has surged in parts of the country, while the Greens have also increased their share of the vote. The outcome has intensified pressure on Sir Keir Starmer, as questions grow over how Labour plans to win back support. A Royal Navy warship is being sent to the Middle East to prepare for a possible mission protecting shipping in the Strait of Hormuz. HMS Dragon will be on standby to join a UK and French-led coalition once conditions allow, amid ongoing tensions in the region. The World Health Organization has moved to reassure residents in Tenerife as a cruise ship linked to the hantavirus outbreak prepares to dock. Six cases have been confirmed on board, with four people in hospital, but officials say locals will not come into contact with affected passengers. First-time homebuyers in the UK are buying fixer-uppers to achieve their dream home on a budget. A nationwide building society report has found that 9 in 10 homeowners are making renovations to their first property. Carlo Pellegi from Nationwide says it's important to budget accordingly.
4: I'm sure lots of homeowners will be really familiar with that quick DIY project that ended up taking a lot longer and cost

0: a bit more than expected. So really important that people prepare for that.
1: And comedian Alan Carr has dismissed rumours linking him to Strictly Come Dancing, saying he doesn't love it enough to host the show. The TV star had been tipped for the role following a surge in popularity after Celebrity Traitors. That's the latest from Radio News Hub. I'm Dave Cronin.
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1: Sunday, we'll see showers in the southeast ease, but we'll continue across northern Scotland, dry and bright elsewhere with sunny spells. Highs of 13 to 15 degrees Celsius.

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1: 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The team in the centre have strong links with clinical nurse specialists and work closely with the teams treating our cancer patients. 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We're open Monday to Friday, 10 till 4. Appointments can be made outside these hours, but please ring first before making a special journey.
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2: Keir Starmer is fighting to keep his position as a Labour MP threatened to mount a leadership challenge unless the Cabinet moved to oust him. The Prime Minister will use an address on Monday and the King's Speech on Wednesday to mount a fight back after growing numbers of Labour MPs demanded a change at the top of the party. Sir Keir was speaking to the media at AFC Wimbledon.
3: I think we have to set out the path ahead, and that's what I intend to do in coming days. How we rebuild, how we convince people about hope for the future.
2: Well, with Lewisham now declared as the final result, Labour has lost the last remaining English council in this election. Ed Jacobs from the Public Affairs Company says the Prime Minister's days are numbered.
4: So I think he'll be secure for the next couple of days and weeks. But I suspect sort of probably by the end of the year, Keir Starmer will have left Downing Street. In terms of who replaces him, that's anyone's guess.
2: British passengers from a cruise ship hit by a hantavirus outbreak are set to be taken to a specialist hospital facility in the UK. They're expected to be transferred to the former COVID quarantine unit at Arrow Park Hospital on the Wirral after being flown back from Tenerife. Police say two men who filmed themselves abusing a Jewish man in East London for social media have been convicted of an anti-Semitic hate crime. The pair travelled to a predominantly Jewish area to record the incident for TikTok. Scientists have found that Antarctic ice has melted to record lows due to sudden climate events. According to research by the University of Southampton, areas equivalent to the size of Greenland have melted due to a combination of intense wind, ocean surface heat, and warm, salty water. And singer Charlie XCX has surprised fans by releasing a B-side to her latest single. The new track, shared on social media, comes just a day after her latest release, with fans already reacting online. That's the latest from Radio News Hub. I'm Dave Cronin.
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3: Whatever the weather.
4: Sunday, we'll see showers in the southeast ease, but we'll continue across northern Scotland. Dry and bright elsewhere with sunny spells. Highs of 13 to 15 degrees Celsius.

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2: John Swinney says Scotland needs greater control over its future, as he hit out Nigel Farage following Reform UK's breakthrough. The SNP leader made the comments just hours after being re-elected, with Reform winning seats in Holyrood for the first time.
3: The alternative future for Scotland is as an independent country with the greater security and prosperity offered by EU membership and making our vast energy wealth work for the people of Scotland.
2: Well, it's been a bruising set of results for Labour, with voters shifting away in a number of regions. Reform UK has surged in parts of the country, while the Greens have also increased their share of the vote. The outcome has intensified pressure on Sir Keir Starmer, as questions grow over how Labour plans to win back support. A Royal Navy warship is being sent to the Middle East to prepare for a possible mission protecting shipping in the Strait of Hormuz. HMS Dragon will be on standby to join a UK and French-led coalition once conditions allow, amid ongoing tensions in the region. The World Health Organization has moved to reassure residents in Tenerife as a cruise ship linked to the hantavirus outbreak prepares to dock. Six cases have been confirmed on board, with four people in hospital, but officials say locals will not come into contact with affected passengers. First-time homebuyers in the UK are buying fixer-uppers to achieve their dream home on a budget. A nationwide building society report has found that 9 in 10 homeowners are making renovations to their first property. Carlo Pellegi from Nationwide says it's important to budget accordingly.
4: I'm sure lots of homeowners will be really familiar with that quick DIY project that ended up taking a lot longer and costing a bit more than expected. So really important that people prepare for that.
2: And comedian Alan Carr has dismissed rumours linking him to Strictly Come Dancing, saying he doesn't love it enough to host the show. The TV star had been tipped for the role following a surge in popularity after Celebrity Traitors. That's the latest from Radio News Hub. I'm Dave Cronin.
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2: Sunday we'll see showers in the southeast ease, but will continue across northern Scotland, dry and bright elsewhere with sunny spells. Highs of 13 to 15 degrees Celsius.

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1: 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We're all hitting its 65th birthday milestone. I won't start singing happy birthday on air, don't worry, as I don't want to lose listeners. But there was cake and balloons, and our chief executive, Liz Bishop, spoke to patients and staff about how far we've come since 1958. But if you want to keep up to date with what we've been up to and want to let us know what you'd like to hear more of, you can reach out to us on our social media platforms at CCCNHS.
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2: Keir Starmer is fighting to keep his position as a Labour MP threatened to mount a leadership challenge unless the Cabinet moved to oust him. The Prime Minister will use an address on Monday and the King's Speech on Wednesday to mount a fight back after growing numbers of Labour MPs demanded a change at the top of the party. Sir Keir was speaking to the media at AFC Wimbledon.
3: I think we have to set out the path ahead, and that's what I intend to do in coming days, how we rebuild, how we convince people about hope for the future.
2: Well, with Lewisham now declared as the final result, Labour has lost the last remaining English council in this election. Ed Jacobs from the Public Affairs Company says the Prime Minister's days are numbered.
4: So I think he'll be secure for the next couple of days and weeks. But I suspect sort of probably by the end of the year, Keir Starmer will have left Downing Street. In terms of who replaces him, that's anyone's guess.
2: British passengers from a cruise ship hit by a hantavirus outbreak are set to be taken to a specialist hospital facility in the UK. They're expected to be transferred to the former COVID quarantine unit at Arrow Park Hospital on the Wirral after being flown back from Tenerife. Police say two men who filmed themselves abusing a Jewish man in East London for social media have been convicted of an anti-Semitic hate crime. The pair travelled to a predominantly Jewish area to record the incident for TikTok. Scientists have found that Antarctic ice has melted to record lows due to sudden climate events. According to research by the University of Southampton, areas equivalent to the size of Greenland have melted due to a combination of intense wind, ocean surface heat, and warm, salty water. And singer Charlie XCX has surprised fans by releasing a B-side to her latest single. The new track, shared on social media, comes just a day after her latest release, with fans already reacting online. That's the latest from Radio News Hub. I'm Dave Cronin.
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2: Sunday we'll see showers in the southeast ease, but will continue across northern Scotland, dry and bright elsewhere with sunny spells, highs of 13 to 15 degrees Celsius.

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2: Around 30 Labour backbenchers have publicly suggested Sir Keir should either quit or set a timetable for his departure. It's following a disastrous set of election results for Labour, where they lost control of 38 councils and more than 1,400 councillors. Meanwhile, the First Minister of Scotland says the people of Scotland must have the power to decide its own future. The SNP won a fifth consecutive term but failed to win a majority. Fresh from his re-election, John Swinney has ruled out any negotiations with Reform UK.
3: The UK may well soon have a Prime Minister who is openly hostile to minority groups, who has called for the privatisation of the NHS and the abolition of the Scottish Parliament. It is vital that we unite in Scotland to ensure our Parliament is fully Farage-proofed.
2: Plaid Cymru are continuing their celebrations in Wales after becoming the largest party in the country for the first time in history. The party's leader, Rhun Ap Iorwerth, has set his sights on forming a minority government in the Senate after they too fell short of a majority by 6 seats. In other news, Brits on a cruise ship hit by a hantavirus outbreak are on their way to Tenerife. Health officials say they'll be repatriated from Tenerife to isolate at a hospital used as the UK's initial COVID quarantine site. A total of 8 cases, including 3 deaths, have been reported, but the UK Health Security Agency says the risk to the public remains low. Jewish organisations will gather outside Downing Street later for a protest against anti-Semitism. Thousands of people are expected to attend, and speakers will include the chief rabbi. And Arsenal's lead in the Premier League title race is back to 2 points after Manchester City beat Brentford 3-0. The Gunners will be looking to restore their 5-point lead when they come up against West Ham later. That's the latest from Radio News Hub. I'm Grace McIntosh.
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6: Whatever the weather.
2: Rather cloudy and breezy in central and southern areas, with showery rain possible in the southeast. A fine day for many elsewhere, highs of 16 degrees Celsius.

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1: 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And sometimes that isn't the biggest cash prize. 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
2: It's only a pound a week to be in the lottery, and you'd be joining thousands of other people whose generosity through the Wirral Hospice St John's Lottery helps us to meet the equivalent cost of 15 specialist care nurses.
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1: Future. The SNP has won a fifth consecutive term but failed to win a majority. Fresh from his re-election, John Swinney has ruled out any negotiations with Reform UK.
2: The UK may well soon have a Prime Minister who is openly hostile to minority groups, who has called for the privatisation of the NHS and the abolition of the Scottish Parliament. It is vital that we unite in Scotland to ensure our Parliament is fully Farage-proofed.
1: Jewish organisations will gather outside Downing Street later for a rally against anti-Semitism. Thousands of people are expected to attend and speakers will include the chief rabbi. Stephen Silverman is from the CAA.
3: There has to come a point where people recognise that this is now an existential threat to the Jewish community and a threat to the values of a liberal democracy.
1: And Arsenal's lead in the Premier League title race is back to 2 points after Manchester City beat Brentford 3-0. The Gunners will be looking to restore their 5-point lead when they head to West Ham later. From Radio News Hub, I'm Grace McIntosh.
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6: Whatever the weather.
1: Cloudy and breezy for central and southern areas. Wet and windy weather developing across northern Scotland. A fine day for many elsewhere. Highs of 16 degrees Celsius.

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1: Liverpool's bid for the Premier League title took another knock as they were held 2-2 by West Ham. It's also been confirmed that Sheffield United are relegated after they were beaten 5-1 at St James's Park by Newcastle United. There are three games today in the top tier with Arsenal and Manchester City both in action. The Gunners are away in the North London derby to take on Spurs, and Pep Guardiola's side are also on their travels, taking on Nottingham Forest. In the other game, Brighton travel along the south coast to face Bournemouth. After Leeds United's 4-0 defeat to QPR on Friday night, which promoted Leicester City to the Premier League next season, Ipswich Town are now level on points with the West Yorkshire side after their draw with Hull City. The Tractor Boys have a game in hand, which is away at Coventry on Tuesday night. And Derby County secured the second automatic promotion spot to the Championship. After their 2-0 win over Carlisle, they join Portsmouth in the second tier next season. The playoffs will be contested by Oxford United, Bolton Wanderers, Portsmouth and Barnsley.

Labour is trying to come to terms with its worst local election defeat in decades. They've lost almost 800 seats in England. Reform UK have been the main beneficiary. Nigel Farage is talking about a new era of British politics as they've won more than 950 seats. The Greens and Lib Dems have also done well, but the Tories have lost 452 of their seats. The outlook for Labour in Wales is bleak. The First Minister, Eleanor Morgan, has lost her seat and the party's predicted to lose the Senate as well.

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2: The cruise ship at the centre of a hantavirus outbreak has reached Tenerife. Matthew Dudley reports.
3: Intensive preparations have been underway to receive the ship in the port of Granadilla and help more than 100 passengers return to their home nations. 22 British passengers are on board the MV Hondius. They'll be sent to isolate at the hospital used as the UK's initial COVID quarantine site over in Merseyside. The UK Health Security Agency says the risk to the public remains very low.
2: Around 30 Labour backbench MPs have publicly suggested Sir Keir should either quit or set a timetable for his departure. It's following a disastrous set of elections.

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1: Teachers in England could go on strike later this year under new plans from the National Education Union. The union says it will move to a formal ballot unless the government improves its pay offer, which it's criticised as below inflation. And Adolescence is tipped to triumph at the BAFTA TV Awards following its headline-making year. The hit series, which prompted a national conversation about online safety, is up for 11 categories at the award show, including for Best Limited Drama. That's the latest from Radio News Hub. I'm Grace McIntosh.
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5: Whatever the weather.
1: Cloudy and breezy for central and southern areas. Wet and windy weather developing across northern Scotland. A fine day for many elsewhere. Highs of 16 degrees Celsius.

Bananarama there, with their version of Shocking Blues Venus, a brilliant song from the 1980s. And before that, it was the Detroit Spinners with a soul classic with I'm Working My Way Back to You. You're listening to Radio Clatterbridge, 1386 AM from the heart of the Health Park. A very good morning to you all. My name is Jake McElvoke, and I'd like to welcome you all to Jake's Jukebox, the show where I'll be playing all the finest of the classics. Now, today in the Premier League, we have four games coming at you like Cleopatra. We have got a claret and blue derby with Burnley versus Aston Villa, who have just reached the Europa League final 3 days ago. So here's hoping they can get into good shape for that match. We have got Crystal Palace versus my beloved Everton. Let's hope we can win today to keep up the momentum to try and qualify for European competition next year. We have got Nottingham Forest versus Newcastle. That'll be a really good game. But then we have a London derby that could have monumental momentum heading into the final home stretch of the season. We've got West Ham versus Arsenal. Now, West Ham need to win if they want to keep their hopes of staying in the Premier League alive, but Arsenal need to win if they want to keep their hopes of winning the Premier League alive. Who knows what's going to happen there? All we want is a really good game and some exciting football. But they are in the future and we are living in the present today. Now, in the programme today, we have a whole range of features, including the continuation of our countdown of Rolling Stone magazine's list of the 500 greatest albums of all time. We also have another dishing up of Musical Magic, the revamped version. And we also have another dishing up of Can You Cover For Me? But for now, we're going to be taking it back to the 1970s, shall I say, 1978 to be exact, and a disco classic. Here is Chaka Khan and I'm Every Woman.

0: Chaka Khan with I'm Every Woman. If you had to make a list of the 10 best disco songs of all time, that's definitely up there. Brilliant, brilliant song. And we're going to take a short break now, but after the break, we are going to be going back to the 1990s and to the country of Ireland. Yes, to the country of Ireland, where we are going to be playing one of the biggest bands, if not the biggest band to come out of the country, and where one of the members is celebrating his birthday today.
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2: It's common knowledge that the British Red Cross raises funds for international emergencies. These, however, are not the only services we provide in the UK. In the Merseyside area alone, we provide mobility aids in the form of wheelchairs for children, adults, and also heavy-duty wheelchairs. We can also provide wheelchair accessories, such as leg extensions, as well as commodes and other toileting aids. We don't just offer this help, we provide practical services too, including, but not limited to, transport home from hospital, door-to-door transport for essential healthcare journeys, and help with everyday tasks, for example, picking up prescriptions and shopping. 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You could be donating 2 hours a day, a week, or even a month, but it all makes a huge difference. If you're interested, just pop in a shop. We're always pleased to see you there.
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A song that is epic beyond words. That was U2 and Mary J. Blige with One. And the reason I played that is because in our book, In the Studio, This Day in Music, it turns out that it is actually Bono's birthday today, and he turns 66 years old. We are living in a world now where Bono is 66. And obviously everyone knows who Bono is. He's the lead singer of the band U2, along with The Edge and the other members as well. And they've been responsible for so many big-selling and brilliant songs such as Beautiful Day, City of Blinding Lights, Desire, Mysterious Ways, New Year's Day, that's a great one, Pride in the Name of Love, Sunday Bloody Sunday, and the big ones as well, I Still Haven't Found What I'm Looking For, With or Without You, and of course, the brilliant One. So happy birthday, Bono, hope you're having a fantastic day, and just thank you so, so much, and The Edge as well, for the great, great songs and albums that you've blessed us with over the years. Right then, I think it's time that we start our first feature of the programme today. And ladies and gentlemen, I'd like to welcome you all back to the Countdown Show.

Yes, ladies and gentlemen, it is the continuation of our countdown of Rolling Stone magazine's list of the 500 greatest albums of all time. And today we are counting down at numbers 286 to 282. Now, how this feature works is, basically what I do is, I read you the review for each entry off of the official Rolling Stone magazine website, and then I play you two songs from the track listing. Now, I understand that there are some albums that I have in my personal vinyl collection that are on this list, so what I do is, when I get round to them, I play you four songs instead of two. So let's not waste any more time, let's get straight into it. Now, the album that comes in at number 286, the first album to be counted down today, is all about these California legends, who are one of my favourite bands of all time.

That's right, ladies and gentlemen, album 286 is all about the legends that are the Red Hot Chili Peppers, and that is one of their greatest ever songs, Californication, from the album that comes in at 286. Now, before I play you the second and brilliant track from the album, I must read you the review, and the review reads as follows. Turning their focus completely to songs instead of jams, the Red Hot Chili Peppers steered frontman Anthony Kiedis' voice into a radio-friendlier wail on this album. That, and the reappearance of guitarist slash secret weapon John Frusciante, helped form beautifully composed songs such as the one you are about to hear. When John gets excited, he's like 8 billion volts of electricity, said Kiedis. He was knocking things over. It was absolutely chaotic, like a little kid trying to set up a Christmas tree. Released in 1999, the album that comes in at number 286 is the Red Hot Chili Peppers and Californication. Now, we've already heard Californication, but now it's time for the second track to pick, I've picked to play. Now, before I get into it, I must say that last year I read Anthony Kiedis' autobiography that had the same name as the song I'm about to play, and it's easily one of the best books I've ever read in my life. So, if you want a good read, if you want to know more about a music icon, go and get Anthony Kiedis' autobiography, which is named after this song right here. It's the brilliant Scar Tissue.

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The wonderful Miss Joni Mitchell there with Big Yellow Taxi, a song that is so recognisable. And before that, it was The Crystals with one of their best songs, Da Do Ron Ron. Right then, I think it's time that we head back to the Countdown show. Now, the album that comes in at number 285, the review reads as follows. Big Star's first two albums were crisp power pop full of bright 60s melodies. Their third album very much wasn't. The band recorded it, their final LP, in 1974, but it didn't get released until 1978, in part because Alex Chilton sounds like he's having a nervous breakdown. It's a record of gorgeous, disjointed heartbreak ballads such as Take Care and Blue Moon. Even when they're more optimistic, the sounds almost seem to disintegrate as they unfold, finally collapsing into the sublime apocalypse of the album-closing Kangaroo. Released in 1978, the album that comes in at number 285 is Big Star and Third/Sister Lovers. And the first track I've picked to play off of the album for you is a song called Thank You, Friends.

0: I'll tell you what, that would make a very good end credits song to a film. That is absolutely fantastic. That was Big Star and Thank You Friends from the album that comes in at number 285, which is Third and Sister Lovers. Right then, it's time that we start our next feature of the programme today, which is the revamped version of Musical Magic. Now, this is the feature where I take a musical which has either been made for stage or screen or both, I tell you a little bit of trivia about it, and then I play you three songs from the musical. Now, this musical actually started out as a normal film, like a neurotypical film, in 1985. It's considered by many to be one of the greatest films of all time, directed by Robert Zemeckis, and it starred Michael J. Fox and Christopher Lloyd. Now, in 2015, it was originally planned to premiere as a musical on the West End, but it was delayed in the production, and it didn't open until 2020 in Manchester on a sort of like a test run, shall we say. And then a year later, it opened on the West End, receiving positive reviews and winning the Laurence Olivier Award for Best New Musical in 2022. And in 2023, but a year later, it opened on Broadway to standing ovations left, right and centre. So the musical I have selected for Musical Magic for today, for this week even, is Back to the Future. Now, as we all know, Back to the Future, wonderful film and a wonderful soundtrack as well. So I decided to pick the best three from the film, which are also featured in the stage musical. So, from Back to the Future, the musical, I give you The Power of Love, Earth Angel, and Johnny B. Goode.
1: 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You can accomplish anything if you put your mind to it. And here's the proof. May I introduce our son, Marty McFly, and his band, the Pinheads.

0: Aren't you going to kiss me, George?
1: 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I don't know. An angel,
2: the one I adore.
3: Scram, McFly, I'm cutting in.
2: And
3: Dance.
0: George!
1: What are you doing? Hey,
0: leave
1: get your arms
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1: Around me. Come on.
0: George!
1: Quit being such a square, huh?
0: Stop it!
1: Hey, come on! Stand with me!

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This one's an oldie? 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Okay, so this is Blues Riff in B flat. Watch me for the changes and, yeah, try to keep up, okay?

0: Guess you guys aren't ready for that yet. But your kids are gonna love it.
1: Oh, aye, and did they ever. And that was three songs from Back to the Future, the musical. You heard The Power of Love, obviously made famous in the film by the wonderful Huey Lewis of the News. You heard Earth Angel, a popular 50s song made famous by the Penguins. And then, of course, everyone remembers that scene in Back to the Future. Michael J. Fox rocking it out on the cherry red Epiphone Dot to Johnny B. Goode, the magnum opus of the king and the almighty godfather of rock and roll, Mr. Chuck Berry. Honestly, I need to get go and see that because it looks fantastic. I've heard nothing but good reviews about it. And Back to the Future is one of my favourite films of all time. I need to get to it. And I heard tell that it is actually coming to Liverpool this year, I think. So I may need to purchase some tickets and then tell you all about it. Right then. We are going to head back to the Countdown show. Now, we're still sticking with the album that comes in at number 285, which is Big Star and third/ Sister Lovers. Now, so far from them, we have heard the wonderful Thank You Friends, which I alluded to earlier. Sounds like a great end credits scene to a film. Like, you could just imagine it playing over like a really cool 70s, a late 70s, like teen movie, I think, or coming of age film. It would just suit it down to the ground. So now it's time for the final track. Second track to play off the album for you. Now, I alluded to disjointed heartbreak ballads earlier, such as Take Care and Blue Moon. Well, the track I've picked to play, the second track, is a song which is called Nighttime.

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1: Chartered flight. Health officials say the risk for the general population is low.
2: The Prime Minister is battling to save his job, with a Labour MP plotting to launch a leadership challenge on Monday. Labour lost control of more than 30 councils and over 1,000 councillors, while Reform UK and the Green Party made gains across England. Former Foreign Office Minister Catherine West says she'll ask Labour MPs to support her own leadership challenge if the Cabinet don't put forward someone to replace Sir Keir. Police in Stirling are investigating an attempted murder after two men were taken to hospital with stab wounds. The men, aged 38 and 46, suffered serious injuries in the incident in a retail park on Saturday evening. Officers say the injuries suffered

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3: Whatever the weather.
4: Cloudy and breezy for central and southern areas. Wet and windy weather developing across northern Scotland. A fine day for many elsewhere. Highs of 16 degrees Celsius.

One of my favourite songs from the 1950s, and a forgotten one at that. That was the Ponytails with Born Too Late. And before that, it was Donovan with one of the greatest songs of the 1960s. It was the fantastic Mellow Yellow. You listen to Radio Clatterbridge, 1386 AM from the heart of the Health Park, and you are listening to Duke's Jukebox with myself, Jake McElvaux. Now, still to come in the programme, we have three more albums to count down, and we also have another dishing up of Can You Cover For Me? And it's a beautiful one this week. But speaking of counting down, we're going to head straight back to the countdown show. Now, the album that comes in at number 284, the review reads as follows. Haggard's tough country sound was born in Bakersfield, California, aka Nashville West. His songs are full of drifters, fugitives, and rogues, and this four-disc set, culled from his seminal recordings for Capitol, as well as MCA and Epic, is the ultimate collection for one of country's finest singers. Songs like Mama Tried and All My Friends Are Going to Be Strangers are archetypal statements of lonely tough guy individualism, and like James Brown's Star Time, the quality stays rock solid over four CDs. Released in 1996, the album that comes in at number 284 is Merle Haggard and Down Every Road, 1962 to 1994. And the first track I've picked to play off of this compilation album for you is a song called Swinging Doors.

0: Now that is proper, proper old school country. That was Merle Haggard there with the absolutely fantastic Swinging Doors. First time I've ever heard that song. Really, really good. And we're going to take a short break now, but after the break, we are going to be going back to 1980 with one of the best one-hit wonders of that decade and of all time. It's Fern Kinney, and together we are beautiful.
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Honestly, like, not loads of people forget about that song, but that's living in my head rent-free, that song. That is Fern Kinney, and Together We Are Beautiful. A brilliant, brilliant song, and one of the best one-hit wonders ever in music. Right then, we are going to head back to the Countdown show. Now, we're still sticking with the album that comes in at number 284, which is Merle Haggard and Down Every Road, 1962 to 1994. Now, so far from him, we have heard of the brilliant Swinging Doors, but now it's time for the second track of Pick to Play off of the album for you. And it shares the same name as a song from one of the songs from Dirty Dancing. So I give you Merle Haggard with Hungry Eyes.

change of any size. Just a little loss of courage as they're aging.

Wow. I mean, you talk about a song telling a story. That is what you call a song, a story and a song. God almighty, that is fantastic. That was Hungry Eyes by Merle Haggard. Right then, we're going to move on now to the album that comes in at number 283, and the review reads as follows. The Boston-born Donna Summer was the queen of disco by the end of the 70s, but she wanted more. With her double vinyl epic, she set out to conquer every corner of pop music in the name of disco, along with her longtime producers Giorgio Moroder and Pete Bellotte. One of the songs on the album was her rock anthem, while Bad Girls found the sweet spot where the toot toot meets the beep beep. The underrated highlight, Sunset People, her post-Steely Dan snapshot of L.A. Melee. Released in 1975, the album that comes in at number 283 is Donna Summer and Bad Girls. And the first track I've picked to play off of the album for you is a song that is called Walk Away.

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1: You probably think you're pretty good at multitasking behind the wheel. 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If you use a mobile phone while driving, you're 4 times more likely to crash. 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

A song that takes you straight back to the end of year disco. Oh man, the discos of the 1970s. That would be the last song to be played before the night shut down. A slow song to end all slow songs. That was 10cc with I'm Not In Love. One of the best love songs ever written. Right then, we are going to move on now to Can You Cover For Me? Now, this is the feature where I take a song and I play you two different versions of it. I play you the original version and then I play you a cover version, and it's up to you to decide which is better. Now, there are no right or wrong opinions when it comes to this sort of stuff. It just gets people talking. That's the beauty of it. Now, my song for Can You Cover For Me this week is one of the single greatest songs ever to be recorded. It is one of the Fab Four's greatest ever hits. I am, of course, talking about the Beatles. This is one of the songs that was released off of the album Rubber Soul back in 1965. And it is, according to John Lennon, his first major piece of work. And it diverged lyrically from the more simplistic romance typical of pre-Rubber Soul Beatles songs, and instead presented a biographical meditation on his adolescent relationships. And it did superbly well in terms of all over the world. Let me give you some examples, okay? It didn't do that well in the UK. It only got to number 78, but it got to number 9 on the Billboard Hot 100 chart, but it went platinum in the UK. But over time, it has been included in so many lists from music magazines. So Rolling Stone magazine ranked this as the 23rd greatest song of all time in their 500 greatest songs of all time list, and as a number 5 on their list of the 100 greatest Beatles songs. The song placed at number 2 on CBC's 50 tracks, and Mojo magazine named it the best song of all time in the year 2000. And everyone knows this song from the opening. From the opening guitar riff, you just know that you can't help but smile. Now, there aren't that many covers of this song out there in the world. However, it dawned on me that back in the 1970s, who would do so many great covers of Beatles songs? The Muppets. So, with that being said, I dug into the Jim Henson archive and I found a performance from one of the episodes of this exact song that I'm talking about. But it wasn't done by the Muppets. It was done by one of their guest stars. It was done by the supermodel Twiggy. Now, if you don't know, Twiggy was one of the main great supermodels back in the 1960s. She was gorgeous. She was beautiful. But apart from being a model, she also was a very, very good singer, as you will hear in a minute. But just wait until you listen to her version of this song. It will blow your socks off. So, with that being said, my song for Can You Cover For Me this week is The Beatles versus Twiggy with the beautiful and the iconic and the melancholy In My Life.

Isn't that just one of the most beautiful covers of In My Life you've ever heard? Honestly, like, you know, as a big fan of the Muppets, when I watched that episode for the first time, I was just gobsmacked. Like, I should just remember sitting there watching that episode with Twiggy, and I was just like, wow. She has got a superb voice. But you know what? She actually did the song justice, because there aren't that many versions of In My Life out there in the world. But Twiggy's one, spot on the money. So which version of the song In My Life do you prefer? Do you prefer the original by the Fab Four themselves, the Beatles, or do you prefer the cover version by the beautiful Twiggy? Both epic beyond proportions, both brilliant in their own way. But it's not up for me to decide which is better, it's up for you to decide. We'll have another Can You Cover For Me next week. Right then, we are almost out of time here on Jake's Jukebox, but we have three more songs to play and one more album to count down. So I say we rev it up and we get straight to the finish line. Now, we're still sticking with the album that comes in at number 283, which is Donna Summer and Bad Girls. Now, so far from her, we have heard the song Walk Away, which is really good. But when it comes, when someone says Bad Girls, your mind instantly goes to two things. One of them is the film The Full Monty, and the other one is this song right here. Arguably the best song off of the album. Here is Donna Summer and Hot Stuff.

You just cannot help but think of the full Monty and start doing that dance when you hear that song kick in. That was Donna Summer with the brilliant Hot Stuff. Right then, it is time for the final album to be counted down today. But before I do that, I must read you the review. And the review reads as follows. This album, the first collection of songs Frank Sinatra recorded specifically for an LP, sustains a midnight mood of loneliness and lost love. It's a prototypical concept album. From the title track, brought in on the bell tones of a celesta, through a trenchant recast of This Love of Mine, a hit from his Tommy Dorsey days, Sinatra, reeling from his breakup with Ava Gardner, is never less than superb. Released in 1955, the album that comes in at number 282 is Frank Sinatra and In the Wee Small Hours. And correct me if I'm wrong, but I think that this might be the oldest entry in the Countdown show. I think so, from 1955. Unless I've done one from earlier, but if I can't remember, then this might be the oldest entry in the Countdown show. And with the oldest comes nothing but quality. So here is Frank with Nothing But Quality. And the first track I've picked to play off the album for you, it is a song called What Is This Thing Called Love?

Golden, oh man, golden. It's all I can say, golden tones from the golden man himself. That was Frank Sinatra with the first track off of the album In the Wee Small Hours at 282, which is What Is This Thing Called Love? Man, it must have been fantastic being Frank Sinatra. I mean, obviously, he did have his scrapes with the mafia and everything, but when it comes down to it, when you focus on his music, you've got to realise that his voice was just one in a million. If you were to do like a Mount Rushmore of the four greatest male vocalists of all time, my picks would be for Michael Jackson, Freddie Mercury, Luciano Pavarotti, and Frank Sinatra. I mean, like, if that's not a Mount Rushmore worthy of being made into one, I don't know what is. In my opinion, they are the four greatest male vocalists of all time. But yeah, now before I play you the final track, I'm just at a loss for words at how brilliant Frank Sinatra actually is, because if you think about his back catalogue, you've got to look no further than the likes of, you know, everyone remembers like That's Life and My Way and You Make Me Feel So Young, And then you've got the likes of Lady is a Tramp. If you've ever seen the film Pal Joey, you'll know that song. Awesome, awesome material. But it's normally the stripped back ones, you know, the mellow ones that make you think of Frank. And, you know, obviously all the things that he did with Dean Martin and Sammy Davis Jr. and the Brat Pack, there was just no limits to his singing ability. And then his films as well. You gotta look no further than the two he did with Gene Kelly. I mean, goodness me, On the Town and Anchors Away, two fantastic films. And obviously Pal Joey as well. If you've not seen Pal Joey, go and watch it. Brilliant, brilliant, brilliant song. But on this album, I'm just looking at the track listing on this album. This reads like a who's who of jazz, like a top tier level of jazz standards. So he's got like Mood Indigo, which was made famous by Billie Holiday. He's got I Get Along Without You Very Well. He's got Can't We Be Friends, I'll Be Around, Last Night When We Were Young. There is even a song on this album called Dancing on the Ceiling, and I'm not even joking. If Lionel Richie got the inspiration from his Dancing on the Ceiling, from Frank's Dancing on the Ceiling, I would laugh my head off. Honestly, can you imagine just a chill jazz version of Dancing on the Ceiling? That would just be fantastic. Honestly, honestly, fantastic. But the second track I've picked to play off of this album for you is arguably one of Frank's greatest songs. If I were to make it, if this would make top 10, 100%, it's gotten so many, many plays and streams on the internet. It's unbelievable. And obviously, I would pick Pennies from Heaven, but that's not on the list. So I give you this one instead. Here is Frank Sinatra. And the song is called In the Wee Small Hours of the Morning.

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2: The first group of passengers have disembarked the cruise ship at the centre of a hantavirus outbreak, which is anchored near Tenerife. Matthew Dudley reports.
3: Spanish Health Minister Monica Garcia said the operation was proceeding normally and that all passengers on board the MS Honduras were still asymptomatic. 22 British passengers and crew were on board. They'll be sent to isolate at the hospital used as the UK's initial COVID quarantine site in the Merseyside. The UK Health Security Agency says the risk to the public remains low.
2: Around 30 Labour backbench MPs have publicly suggested Sir Keir should either quit or set a timetable for his departure. It's following a disastrous set of election results for Labour, where they lost control of 38 councils and more than 1,400 councillors. Former Foreign Office Minister Catherine West has promised to launch a leadership bid tomorrow. That's unless Sir Keir is ushered out by the Cabinet. The Robborough Marathon is taking place in Leeds, which raises awareness and support for motor neurone disease. It's in honour of the former Leeds Rhinos player who was diagnosed with MND in 2019 and sadly died in 2024. Joe Coker is from the MND Association.
4: You know, they're really giving hope to the 5,000 people who are living with MND right now in the UK. Six people get diagnosed with MND every day. For them to know that, you know, they're being seen, that people are cheering them on, I think is so important.
2: Teachers in England could go on strike later this year under new plans from the National Education Union. The union says it will move to a formal ballot unless the government improves its pay offer, which it's criticised as below inflation. And Adolescence is tipped to triumph at the BAFTA TV Awards following its headline-making year. The hit series, which prompted a national conversation about online safety, is up for 11 categories at the award show, including for Best.

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1: Sunny spells, feeling cooler than Saturday for most, highs of 16 degrees Celsius.

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2: The last time we talked, Mr. Smith, you reduced me to tears. I promise you it won't happen again.

Ka-ching! Hello, hello! I am Bex Pegg and this is my Sunday Shuffle on Radio Clatterbridge. I hope you are having a lovely weekend so far. And if you are just tuning in for the first time, welcome, welcome, welcome. I play a big mix of everything. I like to mix a lot of genres and eras, and I like to have a lot of chaos and a lot of fun. And I hope that my listeners do too. I will have a classic show today, lots of madness, lots of music. And I will, of course, have my corner segment. I've got some birthdays, some celebrations, and yeah, it's going to be a lot of fun, so I hope everyone's ready to party. I'm just getting the groove up. I've definitely warmed up. I've had a good old dance to Mika and McFly, and I think we just carry on boogieing for now. Anyway, I think we carry on boogieing. This is Sam Cooke.

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What a song. That was Earth, Wind & Fire there with Get Away. Oh, I had a good old boogie there. I hope everyone's nice and warm. And I hope everyone's feeling really good and positive. I've tried to start the show nice and fun and bouncy, as always. And yeah, if you're just tuning in, I'm Bex Pegg and this is the Sunday Shuffle on Radio Clatterbridge. Now, I've got some sort of news. Not news, an anniversary, a film anniversary. At the moment, it is the anniversary of Top Gun, 30 years since Top Gun came out. 40. As soon as I said 30, I was like, that's wrong. The 40th anniversary of Top Gun. And to celebrate, loads of theatres all over the world are playing both Top Gun and Top Gun Maverick to celebrate. And obviously, it was such a huge, huge, huge film in 1986 in which Tom Cruise played Maverick. And it kind of, I don't know, it kind of cemented his status as a proper film star, proper global star, didn't it? And it was enormous, and it was a big, big, big, big phenomenon. And then the sequel, which was, what, three decades later? More than 3 decades later? That was, like, even bigger. It grossed at $1.5 billion worldwide, and it got nominated for 6 Academy Awards. It did amazingly well. And so, and if you've never seen it, or you just fancy going back and seeing it, go to your local cinema or go rent the DVD or something and, you know, have a watch to celebrate happy 40th anniversary to Top Gun. So this next song, I'm not playing Take My Breath Away. I'm not going with that one. I'm going with the song that they sing in that iconic scene where they attempt to woo a lady by singing a little rendition of this song. This is Righteous Brothers with You've Lost That Loving Feeling. Yeah.

hot chocolate there with you, sexy thing. And now we're going to celebrate a world a day. in the middle of my own sentence. I forgot what day it was then. I thought it was Saturday for some reason, even though it's called the Sunday Shuffle. I've lost my mind, everybody. Yesterday was National Train Day. Choo-choo, everybody, choo-choo. And it is a day where they encourage you to go out and ride a train, you know, or go watch them, go train spotting, you know. And it's a day to celebrate trains, as you can imagine, and what they do, and it commemorates the beautiful machines, is how it's worded on the official site, these beautiful machines and the role they play in our lives. And it says to ride a train to celebrate, visit a historical train, or just, you know, if you don't usually take trains, go take one, treat yourself. And you can read up on all the history of National Train Day. It's very interesting. I was reading it earlier, but I'd be here all day if I started talking about that. So to celebrate choo-chooing on National Train Day, I was trying to think of a song, and then I thought, wait a minute, there's a band called Train. So this is Hey Soul Sister by Train. I actually haven't heard this song for ages, so happy belated Train Day, everybody. One more time, choo-choo.

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Beauty is

0: Okay, sorry about that technical difficulty before. It went a bit funny, didn't it? It kind of went like that. I started getting a bit like queasy from it. So I was like, is that just for me? And then I realised it was for everyone. So I stopped the song and I will try that either later today or on another day, that song. Poor kooks. They didn't get a look in, did they? Anyway, it is time for my first musicale of the show. It's later than I hoped for because of the trying to sort out these difficulties, but I think I've managed to be able to get this song ready to work. It is another one from the new musical recording of Chess, the Broadway 2025 soundtrack, with the unbelievable cast. And yeah, I'm excited to play it. Last week I of course played Lea Michele singing Nobody's Side, which is phenomenal, but I kind of wanted to do another one because there's so many. The thing about Chess is that the story's all over the place. It's mad, but the soundtrack is, you know, it's like everyone knows at least one song from the Chess soundtrack, and this is one of the classics. I love this one. It's going to get the energy back up after a few technical difficulties. I'm going to have a good boogie and shake it all off. And yeah, hopefully the little gremlins in the system won't mess this one up. So here goes. This is Aaron Tveit from Chess singing One Night in Bangkok.
1: Bangkok, such a pretty setting, and the city don't know where the city is getting the creme de la creme of the chess world in a show with everything but Yul Brynner. Time flies, doesn't seem a minute since the Tyrolean Spa had the chess boys in it. All change, don't you know that when you play at this level, it's no ordinary thing.

Amazing! Ah, we've come towards the end of the first hour, but do not fret. I will be back for another hour full of big tunes, chaos, hopefully a few less technical problems, and lots of fun. I hope you are ready, and yeah, it's gonna be a lot of fun. So get ready, but for now, let's finish this hour on a bit of disco, shall we?

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2: Spanish health officials have boarded the hantavirus-stricken cruise ship anchored near Tenerife to begin testing passengers for the virus. Matthew Dudley reports.
3: Almost a month after the first passenger died of the hantavirus on board the MV Hondius, the first group of passengers have disembarked the ship. The 22 British passengers and crew on the ship will be transferred to an isolation facility in Merseyside after being brought back to the UK on a chartered flight. Health officials say the risk for the general population is low.
2: The Prime Minister is battling to save his job, with a Labour MP plotting to launch a leadership challenge on Monday. Labour lost control of more than 30 councils and over 1,000 councillors, while Reform UK and the Green Party made gains across England. Former Foreign Office Minister Catherine West says she'll ask Labour MPs to support her own leadership challenge if the Cabinet don't put forward someone to replace Sir Keir. Police in Stirling are investigating an attempted murder after two men were taken to hospital with stab wounds. The men, aged 38 and 46, suffered serious injuries in the incident in a retail park on Saturday evening. Officers say the injuries suffered by the victims are not thought to be life-threatening. The Robborough Marathon is officially underway in Leeds. It's to raise awareness for motor neurone disease and support families living with it, and comes after former Leeds Rhinos player Rob Burrow was diagnosed back in December 2019. Joe Coker is from the MND Association.
4: The MND community coming together, supporting each other, being there for each other. There isn't a better event, and what a fitting tribute to Rob's legacy as well, Rob Burrow and his family.
2: And dieters who want to keep the weight off should make sure they're walking 8,500 steps per day. That's according to a new study which found daily steps were a crucial factor in preventing weight regain. That's the latest from Radio News Hub. I'm Grace McIntosh.
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7: 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What?

Hello, I'm back for my second hour of the Sunday Shuffle. That was Noel Gallagher's High Flying Birds there with Holy Mountain. And before that, we had Hearsay. And welcome, welcome. If you're just tuning in, I'm Bex Pegg, and this is my Sunday Shuffle where I play a big mix of everything. It's a big chaotic mix of lots of genres and eras, and yeah. And coming up this hour, I have my corner segment, of course. I have some celeb birthdays. And yeah, I have some new, music. I have some new music to play. That is right. I've had a few weeks of not any new music, just reminding you of some of the tunes that have been coming out this year. But I'm back with a new track to play, and I'm looking forward to doing so. But for now, let's play this absolute classic. I've just danced a lot in those last two songs, so I'm gonna chill it out for a moment. This is the Jackson 5 with I'll Be There.

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Okay, it is time for a birthday. Yes, indeedy. Yesterday, it was the one and only Billy Joel's birthday. It was. And obviously, I'm going to play a cheeky song. I feel like I play a fair amount of Billy Joel anyway, but it's nice to talk about his birthday and how amazing he really is. He's sold over 160 million records worldwide, and he's had 33 top 40 hits, if you can believe it. Yeah, it's absolutely crazy. 23 Grammy nominations. He could have been a boxer. He was a successful Long Island boxer. He won 22 out of 24 fights. Woof. And yeah, what an amazing person. His music's amazing. I think it, you know, it's timeless, isn't it? The music of Billy Joel. I absolutely love Billy Joel. And it was tough trying to pick a song to do for this, because I love so many songs. But I think, you know, there's one tune, isn't there? There's the one. And that's what I'm going to play. This is in honour of... Sorry, I just knocked something. Do you hear that? This is in honour of the birthday of the piano man himself, Billy Joel. Happy belated birthday.

What a song. What a song and what a cover. Amazing. Fugees there. And now it is time for new music, as I promised. So this artist I have played before with a new music segment. It is Sienna Spiro, who has released a new single specifically for The Devil Wears Prada 2 soundtrack. She wrote it specifically for that. And yeah, it's called Material Lover and it's part of the soundtrack. And I am going to play it. She's only 20 years old. She's just attended her first movie premiere for Devil Wears Prada 2. And she said, one of my biggest dreams has always been to make music for movies. And yeah, she's absolutely loving it. She's very excited about it. And so, for my new music segment this week, I am going to play Material Lover by Sienna Spiro. Here we go. I haven't seen Devil Wears Prada 2 yet. I need to find out what people are saying about it. But I love Devil Wears Prada, the first one. But yeah, this is Material Lover. Enjoy.

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That was Beatles there with Twist and Shout, and before that was Busted, and it is Matt Willis's birthday. Matt Willis is the bassist from Busted, so happy birthday to him. And as I say, that was Twist and Shout, and speaking of twisting, today is the 30th anniversary of the film Twister, the disaster film, the iconic disaster film that marked a, you know, a big, like, it was just an unreal one, wasn't it, with Helen Hunt and the late Bill Paxton. And yes, it's been 30 years, can you believe it? It's an unbelievable film, like, it's one of those films that just, do you remember the trailer where that big tyre, like, tyre, I couldn't say tyre, then tyre, like, flies, that's the bit I remember, is where a tyre, like, flies at the screen, and you're like, whoa, and you jump. Unless I dreamt that, but that was from, was that from that, or was that from something else? I don't know. But yeah, unbelievable film. So yeah, Twister. So, you know, maybe celebrate that. If you do a double bill, get a couple of films, I'll go see Top Gun and rent out Twister. I don't know, have a good time with it. A little double bill, a little double picture show, eh? Yeah, and now it's time for my corner segment. If you've never listened to the show before, I have a corner segment in which I either play Country Corner, Crooner's Corner, or Comedian's Corner. And this week is my Comedy Corner. It is one of my favourite people ever is Robin Williams. And I've gone with this just because I've been thinking about Robin Williams a lot recently. He's a big role model of mine. And I've just been, I don't know, just I've been on my mind a lot recently. So this is one of my favourite Disney films in which he sings a song that I'm going to play. And yeah, I absolutely love Robin Williams. And yeah, so for this week's Comedian's Corner, this is Prince Ali from Aladdin by the legendary Robin Williams.

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1: Hey, you!
0: Let us through, it's a bright new star. Oh, come be the first on your block to meet his eye. Make way, here he comes, ring bells, bang the

We have come to the end of this week's Sunday Shuffle, the Bex Peg Sunday Shuffle, and I've got one song left. Thank you so much for listening. I always appreciate everyone who tunes in every week, or whether you just have tuned in today. Either way, thank you so much. Really appreciate it. I know it's chaotic, but I hope you enjoy it. I certainly do. And yeah, if you've listened to my show before, you will know I always finish with a little quote. And this week, I've decided to go for a quote by the one and only Sir David Attenborough. As I'm sure everyone knows, it was his 100th birthday this week, and there was that gorgeous gig at the Royal Albert Hall, which was really lovely. That concert, I watched a bit of it, and you know, there were lovely messages. It showed these amazing clips from his documentaries over the years with the live orchestra, and it was, whoa, it was amazing. Sorry, I'm thinking about the snake one. I watched that the other day. Whoa, made me shudder while I was talking. Yeah, so, you know, he's done so much to educate us on the planet and what we can do to help our planet and how important it is to us being here. So the least I can do is quote him today to finish my show. So here we go. It seems to me that the natural world is the greatest source of excitement, the greatest source of visual beauty, the greatest source of intellectual interest. It is the greatest source of so much in life that makes life worth living. What a lovely quote. Let's finish with a positive song to go with that. This is Bring It All Back by S Club 7. I will see you next week. Have a good one.

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2: The first group of passengers have disembarked the cruise ship at the centre of a hantavirus outbreak, which is anchored near Tenerife. Matthew Dudley reports.
3: Spanish Health Minister Monica Garcia said the operation was proceeding normally and that all passengers on board the MS Honduras were still asymptomatic. 22 British passengers and crew were on board. They'll be sent to isolate at the hospital used as the UK's initial COVID quarantine site in the Merseyside. The UK Health Security Agency says the risk to the public remains low.
2: Around 30 Labour backbench MPs have publicly suggested Sakir should either quit or set a timetable for his departure. It's following a disastrous set of election results for Labour, where they lost control of 38 councils and more than 1,400 councillors. Former Foreign Office Minister Catherine West has promised to launch a leadership bid tomorrow. That's unless Sakir is ushered out by the Cabinet. The Robborough Marathon is taking place in Leeds, which raises awareness and support for motor neurone disease. It's in honour of the former Leeds Rhinos player who was diagnosed with MND in 2019 and sadly died in 2024. Joe Coker is from the MND Association.
4: You know, they're really giving hope to the 5,000 people who are living with MND right now in the UK. Six people get diagnosed with MND every day. For them to know that, you know, they're being seen, that people are cheering them on, I think is so important.
2: Teachers in England could go on strike later this year under new plans from the National Education Union. The union says it will move to a formal ballot unless the government improves its pay offer, which it's criticised as below inflation. And Adolescence is tipped to triumph at the BAFTA TV Awards following its headline-making year. The hit series, which prompted a national conversation about online safety, is up for 11 categories at the award show, including for Best Limited Drama. That's the latest from Radio News Hub. I'm Grace McIntosh.
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2: Expect wet and windy weather across northern Scotland, a fine day for many elsewhere with sunny spells, feeling cooler than Saturday for most, highs of 16 degrees Celsius.

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2: Spanish health officials have boarded the hantavirus-stricken cruise ship anchored near Tenerife to begin testing passengers for the virus. Matthew Dudley reports.
3: Almost a month after the first passenger died of the hantavirus on board the MV Hondius, the first group of passengers have disembarked the ship. The 22 British passengers and crew on the ship will be transferred to an isolation facility in Merseyside after being brought back to the UK on a chartered flight. Health officials say the risk for the general population is low.
2: The Prime Minister is battling to save his job, with a Labour MP plotting to launch a leadership challenge on Monday. Labour lost control of more than 30 councils and over 1,000 councillors, while Reform UK and the Green Party made gains across England. Former Foreign Office Minister Catherine West says she'll ask Labour MPs to support her own leadership challenge if the Cabinet don't put forward someone to replace Sir Keir. Police in Stirling are investigating an attempted murder after two men were taken to hospital with stab wounds. The men, aged 38 and 46, suffered serious injuries in the incident in a retail park on Saturday evening. Officers say the injuries suffered by the victims are not thought to be life-threatening. The Robborough Marathon is officially underway in Leeds. It's to raise awareness for motor neurone disease and support families living with it, and comes after former Leeds Rhinos player Rob Burrow was diagnosed back in December 2019. Joe Coker is from the MND Association.
4: The MND community coming together, supporting each other, being there for each other. There isn't a better event, and what a fitting tribute to Rob's legacy as well, Rob Burrow and his family.
2: And dieters who want to keep the weight off should make sure they're walking 8,500 steps per day. That's according to a new study which found daily steps were a crucial factor in preventing weight regain. That's the latest from Radio News Hub. I'm Grace McIntosh.
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2: Expect wet and windy weather across northern Scotland, a fine day for many elsewhere with sunny spells, feeling cooler than Saturday for most, highs of 16 degrees Celsius.

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2: Passengers are being evacuated from a cruise ship struck by a hantavirus outbreak as British nationals prepare to be flown home for isolation. The MV Hondius has docked in Tenerife, with UK passengers set to return on a charter flight to a quarantine facility on Merseyside. Monica Garcia is Spain's health minister.
3: This operation is an unprecedented operation. I want to thank the WHO, to the ECDC, to all the administrations, all the countries that are involved. This operation requires the cooperation of 23 countries. I want to remark this.
2: Sir Keir Starmer will set out what he calls a fresh direction tomorrow as he battles to steady his leadership after heavy election losses. He faces a growing challenge from within his own party, with a rival MP launching a leadership bid. Despite the pressure, the Prime Minister insists he will not step aside. Police in Stirling are investigating an attempted murder after two men were taken to hospital with stab wounds. The men, aged 38 and 46, suffered serious injuries in the incident in a retail park on Saturday evening. Officers say the injuries suffered by the victims are not thought to be life-threatening. Tonight, all eyes are on the BAFTAs as hit drama Adolescence looks set to dominate after a standout year. It leads the nominations and could scoop big, with a strong field of stars going head-to-head. We spoke to culture journalist and broadcaster Josh Rom.
4: I'm also looking out for Adolescence because that might cement its huge international sweep in the limited drama category. Stephen Graham, Ashley Waters, Owen Cooper and Erin Doherty are all nominated for their respective performances in that show.
2: And Arsenal's lead in the Premier League title race is back to 2 points after Manchester City beat Brentford 3-0. The Gunners will be looking to restore their 5-point lead when they come up against West Ham later this afternoon. That's the latest from Radio News Hub. I'm Dave Cronin.
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7: Whatever the weather.
2: Evening rain in Scotland will spread south by dawn. Wintry showers follow north. Elsewhere clear but turning cold with some frost. Lows of 3 to 6 degrees Celsius.

warm welcome to Good Time Oldies. We run with you till for the next 2 hours. Number one's from 1967 in this first hour. We started with Petula Clark. This is my song. Two weeks at number one for her, 4 weeks for the Monkees. And what fans have been waiting for, that's fans of the Monkees, of course, have been waiting for. The Monkees are to arrive in the UK. It's official. They will play at the Wembley's pool, Empire Pool, that is, and will play on June the 30th, July the 1st and July the 2nd. They're going to arrive on the 29th of June, the day before, and fly

back to the States after they have finished their concerts. They were listed as the America's answer to the Beatles. They also had a great TV show, Crazy Like with Grace. It was a and all the music, of course, that you could buy a record was in the TV show. Here's Engelbert Humperdinck. 6 weeks at number one for him with Release Me.

Well, next up we have Petula Clark, I beg your pardon. Sandy Shore and Puppet on a String. 3 weeks at number one for Sandy. It was the UK's 1967 entry into the Eurovision Song Contest held in Vienna, winning the contest, becoming the first of the United Kingdom's live Eurovision wins. As a 13th UK single release, Puppet on a String became a UK singles chart number one hit on the 27th of April 1967.

0: the Panarius.
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0: What was it? 3 weeks at number one for the Tremolos with Silence is Golden. Now in 1967, the British National Front was founded by A.K. Chesterton. It was an amalgamation of the British National Party and the League of Empire Loyalists. The United Kingdom's first Polaris submarine, HMS Renown, well, that was launched here in Birkenhead.
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0: A classic from 1967, the Procol Harum there, and White Shade of Pale, 6 weeks at number one for them. What else have we got in the news then? Queen Elizabeth Hall is opened in London. It will become a concert venue. The first North Sea Gas is pumped ashore at Easington, East Riding, in the East Riding of Yorkshire, and Queen's Park Rangers became the first Football League third division side to win the League Cup at Wembley Stadium.
1: Hi there, this is April Lloyd, keeping you company on Radio Clatterbridge with Early Breakfast. 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It's back on tonight from 10 p.m. on Radio Clatterbridge. 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
2: Taking you back, taking you back in time.

the Beatles there. 3 weeks at number one for them with All You Need Is Love. Scott McKenzie's up next, and San Francisco, Be Sure to Wear Some Flowers in Your Hair. Well, that was released in 67, of course, which became an anthem of the counterculture movement and sold over 7 million copies worldwide.

0: The Journal of Robinson. Day 1716. Unbridled joy. Today, washed up on the shore of my lonely outpost. A radio. At last, companionship. Human voices. Music. Excitedly, I switch it on. The first thing I hear, bloody desert island discs.
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There you go, Engelbert Humperdinck and The Last Waltz. The Last Waltz, written by Barry Mason and Les Reed. It was one of Engelbert Humperdinck's biggest hits, spending 5 weeks at number one on the UK singles charts from September 67 till October 67, and sold over 1.17 million copies here in the United Kingdom.

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1: Taking you back, taking you back in time.

Oops, oops indeed. Dizzy came from 1969, not 1967. Right, that was Tommy Rowe, of course. The Bee Gees. Bee Gees were formed in 1958, Barry, Robin and Maurice Gibb. The trio were especially successful in the late 60s and early 70s. And later on, they were prominent performers in the disco music era. In the mid to late 70s, the group sang recognisable three-part tight harmonies. Robin's clear vibrato voice was a hallmark of the group, while Barry's R&B falsetto became the signature sound during the mid-70s and into the 1980s.

0: A Weetabix breakfast gives them more than most cereals, because Weetabix is the whole wheat breakfast, the protein and energy breakfast. Weetabix and milk, so easy to have, so good in its square meal nourishment.
1: Stop.

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Long John Baldry, the British Canadian musician, singer, and actor. John Williams is his real name, better known as Long John because he was very tall. He was one of the first vocalists, British vocalists, to sing the blues in clubs and shared the stage on many occasions with British musicians, including the Rolling Stones, the Animals, and the Beatles. Well, there were 14 number ones in 1967. Engelbert Humperdinck had two of them, and the Beatles had two of them. The Beatles went to number one on the 9th of December 1967 with Hello Goodbye, and stayed there till the 27th of January when Georgie Fame took them off the number one slot with the Ballad of Bonnie and Clyde.

0: Beatles, Hello, Goodbye, the Christmas number one in 1967. In the second hour, we'll be looking at number ones from 1971. And we'll also have three from the ladies to start the hour off. Well, that's the end of this hour. Hope you've enjoyed it. I'll leave you with a couple of tracks, if I can squeeze them in. We'll start with Scott McKenzie and Jackie, I think. Oh, that one should take us to the end of the show. In the meantime, stay tuned after the news for number ones of 1967.
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2: And if one day I should become a singer with a Spanish bum who sings for women of great virtue, I'd sing to them with a guitar I borrowed from a coffee bar. 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
2: The first group of passengers have disembarked the cruise ship at the centre of a hantavirus outbreak, which is anchored near Tenerife, Matthew Dudley reports.
3: Spanish Health Minister Monica Garcia said the operation was proceeding normally and that all passengers on board the MS Honduras were still asymptomatic. 22 British passengers and crew were on board. They'll be sent to isolate at the hospital used as the UK's initial COVID quarantine site in the Merseyside. The UK Health Security Agency says the risk to the public remains low.
2: Pressure is mounting on Sir Keir Starmer following Labour's poor election results, with calls to quit from within his own ranks. A leadership challenge is now underway as the Prime Minister prepares a major speech to reset his agenda. Downing Street says he remains focused on leading the government forward. Welsh Greens leader Anthony Slaughter says his party will back Plaid Cymru after a historic election result. The Greens have also secured their first ever representation in the Senate. Mr Slaughter spoke to reporters earlier.
4: That's been the word of the weekend, historic. Just that breakthrough, two Greens in the Senate, our first breakthrough to the Senate, and that changes everything for us. And it was on a day when we got incredible vote share across Wales, our highest ever, which is really promising for next year's council elections. We saw fantastic results for the Greens in London and Scotland.
2: It's big night for television as the BAFTAs get underway in London, celebrating the year's standout shows and stars. Josh Rom is a culture journalist and broadcaster, and he's been previewing the BAFTAs Memorable Moment Award.
5: Of course, the Memorable Moment Award is the only category that's voted for by the public at the entire BAFTA TV Awards. The rest is voted by the Television Academy. So it will be very interesting to see, especially if The Traitors misses out on some of the other moments.
2: And the Eurovision Song Contest turned 70 and the opening ceremony is in Vienna tonight. The event, also known as the Turquoise Carpet, marks the official starting point of Eurovision Week. The final will take place

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1: Break have been evacuated in Tenerife and are being flown back to the UK. They'll be taken to a quarantine facility on Merseyside for precautionary isolation and testing. World Health Organization Director General Tedros Adhanom Ghebreyesus spoke earlier.
2: This is not another COVID. And the risk to the public is low. So they shouldn't be scared and they shouldn't panic. This is based on how the virus is behaving now.
1: Reports of revenge porn are soaring, but charging rates are severely low. That's according to domestic abuse charity Refuge. Fleur Jones is their spokesperson.
3: It could be that survivors feel more comfortable coming forward. It could be a rise in awareness. We do know that tech-facilitated abuse is rising across the board, so referrals to our specialist tech-facilitated and economic abuse service rose by more than 62%.
1: Refuge's warning comes after the fifth anniversary of the Domestic Abuse Act coming into force. And tonight, all eyes are on the BAFTAs as hit drama Adolescence looks set to dominate after a standout year. It leads the nominations and could scoop big, with a strong field of stars going head-to-head. We spoke to culture journalist and broadcaster Josh Rom.
4: I'm also looking out for Adolescence because that might cement its huge international sweep in the limited drama category. Stephen Graham, Ashley Waters, Owen Cooper and Erin Doherty are all nominated.
1: That's the latest from Radio News Hub. I'm Dave Cronin.
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6: Whatever the weather.
1: Evening rain in Scotland will spread south by dawn. Wintry showers follow north. Elsewhere clear but turning cold with some frost. Lows of 3 to 6 degrees Celsius.

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2: Angela Rayner has warned Labour is facing its last chance after heavy election losses, urging Sir Keir Starmer to set out the change the country needs. The former Labour deputy leader stopped short of calling for him to quit, but criticised the party for blocking Andy Burnham's return to Westminster. Ms Rayner says Labour must win back working-class voters to recover. A flight repatriating British passengers evacuated from a cruise ship hit by hantavirus outbreak has taken off from Tenerife. Those testing negative are being repatriated to the UK, where they'll isolate under supervision. As officials stress, the risk to the public remains low. Spanish Health Minister Monica Garcia says all passengers will be disembarked by tomorrow.
3: All the passengers remain asymptomatic. The entire operation is proceeding normally. And as I said, the first to disembark will be the Spanish citizens. And then the flight to the Netherlands will depart.
2: Counter-terrorism police have arrested a man and a woman following an arson attack at a former synagogue in East London. The Met Police say the 45-year-old man and the 52-year-old woman were arrested on Sunday on suspicion of conspiracy to commit arson, and they've both been taken into custody. Welsh Greens leader Anthony Slaughter says his party will back Plaid Cymru after a historic election result. The Greens have also secured their first ever representation in the Senate. Mr Slaughter spoke to reporters earlier.
4: Two Greens in the Senate, our first breakthrough to the Senate, and that changes everything for us. And it was on a day when we got incredible vote share across Wales, our highest ever, which is really promising for next year's council elections.
2: And Adolescence is tipped to triumph at the BAFTA TV Awards following its headline-making year. The hit series, which prompted a national conversation about online safety, is up for 11 categories at the award show, including for Best Limited Drama. That's the latest from Radio News Hub. I'm Dave Cronin.
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1: Whatever the weather.
2: Evening rain in Scotland will spread south by dawn. Wintry showers follow north. Elsewhere clear but turning cold with some frost. Lows of 3 to 6 degrees Celsius.

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1: 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You can give as much or as little commitment as you choose by being involved in discussion groups and Councillor of Governor meetings. As a member, you receive regular newsletters which shows the Trust progress and plans. You assist in how the Trust is run. 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
2: Angela Rayner has warned Labour is facing its last chance after heavy election losses, urging Sir Keir Starmer to deliver real change. The former Deputy Prime Minister stopped short of calling for him to quit, but said the party must win back working-class voters. She also criticised the decision to block Andy Burnham's return to Westminster, saying Labour needs its best players in Parliament. British passengers from a cruise ship affected by a hantavirus outbreak are being brought back to the UK for precautionary isolation. Those who test negative are being repatriated under medical supervision. World Health Organization Director General Tedros Adhanom Ghebreyesus stressed the risk to the wider public remains low.
3: Based on scientific assessment and based on evidence, as Minister said, the risk is low. So they shouldn't worry.
2: Work and Pension Secretary Pat McFadden was jeered and booed as he spoke at a rally against anti-Semitism in London on Sunday. Thousands of people gathered outside Downing Street to protest against anti-Semitism and call on the government to do more to protect British Jews. Teachers in England could go on strike later this year under new plans from the National Education Union. The union says it will move to a formal ballot unless the government improves its pay offer, which it has criticised as below inflation. The vote is expected to open in October. The British Heart Foundation says we should all try a detox. That's giving up chocolate for a month to raise money for the charity. Del Stanford is their spokesperson.
4: You know, most people, if they were told that they can't have any chocolate for a month, would say, gosh, that's quite a challenge. And I think actually having that a challenge is something that people would enjoy.
2: And the BAFTA TV Awards have taken place in London, with Adolescence leading the night's winners. Owen Cooper and Christine Tremarco took the Supporting Acting Awards, as the show also picked up Best Limited Drama. That's the latest from Radio News Hub. I'm Dave Cronin.
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2: Evening rain in Scotland will spread south by dawn. Wintry showers follow north. Elsewhere clear but turning cold with some frost. Lows of 3 to 6 degrees Celsius.

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0: It's been 6 years since I've been on stage in front of everybody here. A long time.
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1: You didn't give me any signal before we came down at the end of the guitar solo. I mean, I might as well...
2: Yeah, well, David and I were in sync.
1: No, but why didn't you look at me then? Hey, here, why didn't you...
3: I'm not David. That's it.
1: I'm David, and I'm saying to him, why didn't you give me a signal?
2: I'll see you outside.
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2: This time.
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1: Yep.

0: 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We'll play that.
1: Yeah, we know it.
0: We know it, don't we?
1: Just
0: a break. That's how we
1: break. And then we'll have to hear.

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2: Angela Rayner has warned Labour is facing its last chance after heavy election losses, urging Sir Keir Starmer to set out the change the country needs. The former deputy leader of Labour stopped short of calling for him to quit, but criticised the party for blocking Greater Manchester Mayor Andy Burnham's return to Westminster. Ms Rayner says Labour must win back working-class voters to recover. Passengers from a cruise ship affected by a hantavirus outbreak are being brought back to the UK after evacuation in Tenerife. British nationals returned on a charter flight and will undergo precautionary isolation at a specialist facility on Merseyside. Monica Garcia is Spain's health minister.
3: This operation is an unprecedented operation. I want to thank the WHO, to the ECDC, to all the administrations, all the countries that are involved.
2: Counter-terrorism police have arrested a man and a woman following an arson attack at a former synagogue in East London. The Metropolitan Police say the 45-year-old man and 52-year-old woman were arrested on Sunday on suspicion of conspiracy to commit arson. They've been taken into custody. Nearly half of the public believe younger unemployed people need more support from government to get a job. The BRC says employment costs have been rising fast, making it harder for businesses to offer entry-level roles and pushing youth unemployment steadily higher. Laura Conrady is their spokesperson.
4: It's really important the government recognises just how important of an industry retail is, you know, for getting people into the working world. Retail employs 2.8 million people, and this includes nearly 800,000 people who are aged 16 to 25.
2: And the 70th Eurovision Song Contest kicked off in style in a ceremony in Vienna. The turquoise carpet welcomed a host of celebrities and marks the official starting point of Eurovision Week. That's the latest from Radio News Hub. I'm Dave Cronin.
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2: Monday, we'll see rain clearing south by evening, sunny spells and a few northern and eastern showers, breezy and below average temperatures with highs of 14 degrees Celsius.

0: What, once you've got them in your mind, it's a bit like changing gear in the back of your neck somehow. And it's, you know, you could have Professor Brian Cox going at this gentle velocity talking about Jupiter.
1: To Patrick Moore, talking about Uranus, very, very quickly indeed.
2: Yeah.
0: Or perhaps David Attenborough with these wonderfully inspiring gestures as he speaks about the planet on which we live. You know, to Ozzy Osbourne, you know, all like the extremes, one to the other.
2: Hello again, and welcome to the Dr. Hillary Show. 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Now, coming up, the impressionist who started out on the TV show Spitting Image and who is perhaps best known for pranking the then Prime Minister Tony Blair when he phoned Downing Street and told the switchboard operator he was William Hague. Of course, he does that impression much better than I do. It is, of course, John Culshaw that I'll be talking to. Plus, there are 15.5 million menopausal women in the UK and 1 billion globally. And yet, many of those women feel overlooked, underserved, and invisible, with little education or support. I'll be joined by Heather Jackson, CEO of Gen M, and the broadcaster Kay Adams. That's all on the way. But first, what is the leading cause of disease and death in this country? It is still smoking tobacco. So very welcome news that varenicline is now going to be back available on the NHS for those people who want to quit. Quitting is important. Smoking tobacco costs the NHS about £2.5 billion every year, looking after people who've developed illnesses and conditions as a result of smoking. So anything that helps them to quit is very welcome. Now, varenicline used to be available as something called Champix back in 2021, but it was withdrawn because of certain manufacturing issues. It's back now, available to people, and it works by stimulating the nicotine receptor sites in the brain. And that means you reduce the cravings that people get when they want to quit, which is very welcome. It also means that there are less withdrawal symptoms for people who go cold turkey. So it's going to save money, it's going to help people, and doctors are going to see hopefully less illness as a result of the damage that tobacco does. So, all good. Now, before my first guests, this episode of the Dr. Hillary Show is brought to you by The Body Doctor. The Body Doctor has some excellent solutions for your eye health. Unbelievably, there are 48 symptoms of the menopause, and dry eyes is one of them, affecting up to 61% of women who are menopausal. They can often suffer from dry eyes, and they experience light sensitivity, blurred vision, swollen eyelids, and watery eyes. You see, your androgen hormone levels decrease when the menopause occurs, and this means your eyelids can then become inflamed and produce fewer tears of poorer quality. And that can lead to dry, sore, gritty eyes. The Body Doctor are proud partners of Gen M, and that means that many of the Eye Doctor products carry the M-Tick, the world's only universal symbol to signpost menopause-friendly products. 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Now, still to come.
1: Because although, you know, Tony Blair was, you know, quite informal, you know, just call me Tony. Hague, with his sardonic sense of humour, never went along with that and always called him Prime Minister. You could imagine him doing it like that. So when I said, hello, Tony, in that informal William Hague way, I thought Blair knew something was up. But he did play along.
2: Oh, that's excellent. I mean, he got worldwide coverage, didn't he? Which is brilliant.
1: He said it was rather brightening his morning.

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1: Scotland, the broadcaster, Kay Adams. Welcome to both of you. Thank you for joining me. Tell me, Heather, as CEO of Gen M, I know how passionate you are about this subject. You're passionate about the lack of knowledge, the lack of awareness, the lack of support for 15 and a half million women in the UK going through the menopause and the inconvenient and sometimes awful symptoms, not always, but sometimes. What inspired you to set up Gen M and tell me more about it?
2: Well, as you said, I am the CEO, but I also the co-founder of Gen M, the menopause partner of brands and home of the MTIC. And what inspired and made me, well, it wasn't even inspiration that got me and my co-founder to do this. It was actually frustration as two perimenopausal women, myself and my friend Sam. We felt really that we couldn't find the products we were looking for to accommodate our menopause, from the climate control bedding I was searching out for my night sweats at night time to foundation that wouldn't run down my face. I was looking for products that could help ease, relieve or support. And yet by brands that had felt loyal to all my life, we felt let down. It wasn't inspiration that took us on. It was frustration and quite actually anger in a way that we hadn't, we were 20% of the population that was underserved, overlooked. And actually of a generation of women that I think you'll agree that I'm 55 years old. There's been some really feisty game breakers of women in this period of our lives that have made change happen to society, to work, to organisations, to getting more women to the top. Why again did we have to actually raise the barriers and make change happen?
1: It seems incredible to me as a GP that we've been talking about the menopause for apparently decades, and sometimes it polarises opinion. You'll get a newspaper headline one day that is very positive about HRT, and then the next day or the same day in a different newspaper, something's very negative. People don't really understand.
2: You know, women thrive, the world thrives, the economy thrives, life thrives. It's all there.
1: Very well said. Hear. So let me bring Kay in here. As a journalist and broadcaster, Kay, you'll have talked about the menopause, I'm sure, on your programmes many times. Does this all ring a bell with you?
3: Yeah, it does. And as Heather says, I think it's about allowing women to be well-informed and also to be prepared, you know, for anything that comes in life. And the thing is, the menopause or perimenopause rarely comes alone. I mean, most women, and I'm sure men, but, you know, lead very, very busy lives. And it's a period of your life that often, you know, you can be juggling very many balls, you know, whether it's children, older dependents, you're working, you know, you've got different things happening in your life. And then the menopause comes as well. And sometimes it's difficult to separate what is the menopause and what is the other stresses and strains of your life. So as Heather says, being able to be prepared for that stage in your life. But I guess the bit, and you alluded to it there, Heather, that Hillary, that frustrates me a little bit, is that the information that we get doesn't always match up. We get so many conflicting, particularly about HRT reports, and it's very difficult for a woman. And I remember it myself, you know, when I was considering, should I go on HRT or not? I'd listen to friends, I would listen to conflicting sort of reports. I was worried about it. You know, breast cancer is something that women, thankfully, have been taught to be very aware of and to check of. So it's very much in our minds. And the thought that you might be walking into a situation whereby you are increasing your risk of that, I think we've moved on a little bit. But when I was hitting the menopause, that was very much the live debate. And whilst I want to be able to make up my own mind, I also want to be able to go to a qualified medical professional who's going to give me reliable information. And I felt at that stage I could speak to five different doctors and get five different stories. And I found that quite scary.
1: Okay, you're absolutely right. If people can't go to their doctor and get consistent advice, there's going to be a lot of confusion. You agree with that, don't you, Heather?
2: I do. But, you know, education doesn't just come from the doctors. Education comes from society as well. And we need to actually raise the awareness of menopause, not actually treat it as if it's a disease and it's a medical issue. It's a life transition. And whether you're having a really bad menopause or a not that bad one, surely we need to give women the aspiration to have the best menopause they've ever had.
1: Mm. Okay, this must ring true to you, that we seem to have, it's ironic, isn't it? We've got more information and coverage about the menopause than we've ever had, and yet,

0: you know, there are still messages which aren't clearly put across to women.
1: Yeah, I suppose it's understandable. We have gone from a dearth of information to a wealth of information, and it's happened in a relatively short space of time. I mean, in the time that I've been a journalist, which is too long to even mention, but I can remember in relatively recent memory that we would not have mentioned the word menopause. You know, I mean, I've been on Loose Women for 25 years, and there was definitely a significant period of time. Not that there was any kind of fatwa or anything, but it just wasn't something that was particularly discussed, and there wasn't really even seen a great need to discuss it. And now that has clearly changed, and we've got to see that as a positive. But I entirely agree with Heather that we now, with this wealth of information and discussion that we have to be able to signpost women to reliable and trustworthy, not just products, but clearly products are going to be part of it, but, you know, advice. So where they can say, okay. And the other thing to throw in, which is difficult, is we often talk about the menopause. I'm always very keen to talk about your menopause. And I think you said at the beginning, Hilary, you know, a billion unique experiences. And, you know, the menopause affects different women differently, depending on their biology and also what else is going on in their life. So allowing women to own their menopause, to be able to speak about it comfortably and not think it's a taboo subject, and to be able to look at the advice and products that are out there and think, yeah, well, that one I can put my faith in. And if that works for me, then I can be confident, rather than looking at it with a sense of apprehension. And I think it's remarkable that you're saying, Heather, that despite the fact that we're now having this very open conversation, women aren't necessarily having a better experience. I mean, women are very good at being stoic. They're very good at putting up with it and saying things like, well, it's not that bad, and you know, I want to get by. To have the aspiration to feel well at all stages of your life and everything, let's face it, that a female's biology throws at them, that should be a good aspiration and not an overly ambitious one.
2: And massively, completely agree with you there, because our research again this year has shown that only 5% of women feel confident in their menopausal years, and only 2% will accept that they will admit that they're thriving. Now, that's seriously negative figures there, that actually, what's the other 98% of women feeling? And no matter what we try to do, we have to get into the psyche of these women.
0: Even with celebrities talking about the menopause, a lot of the language has been very negative. It's been about how bad their menopause has been. We don't talk about how much better it could be.
1: That is a really difficult thing, isn't it? It's so hard to get the balance. We're having the conversation. We have to talk about the difficult symptoms, because we have to find solutions to them, always with this aspiration of feeling well. But as sometimes I'm a little bit concerned almost of a weaponization of the word a menopausal woman, that there is, you know, this negativity attached to it. There's an assumption that that person is going to have brain fog, not be able to string two words together, and all the other negative connotations. And believe me, I'm not doing a plug for my podcast on this, Hilary. It's coming up very naturally. So I do a podcast called How to Be 60. So I speak to lots of men and women, but of the women who are, say, 58 plus. Yesterday, I spoke to Tracy Braben, used to be in Coronation Street. She's now the mayor of West Yorkshire. I think she's 62. She's come through the menopause, and she is on fire. I mean, she is a woman on a mission. She is full of energy. She's full of passion. You know, she absolutely believes that she has got so much that she wants to achieve in her particular job at this point in her life. And I also want to see these stories very much coming through. I mean, Kamala Harris was not successful in the American election, clearly, but she's 60. Donald Trump's chief of staff is 67. You know, I do want us to talk about the menopause. It's important. But also, I want to hold on to that vision that Heather is talking about, is that we can do it as well as we possibly can. And we go on and we have great lives, and we have a great contribution to make, and we don't become these foggy, sweaty beings that need to be treated.
0: I was very pleased to be one of the men invited onto your podcast, of course. And I had the privilege of coming up to the Scottish Parliament not so long ago, not just talking to the women in the workplace going through the menopause there, but actually had a separate meeting with the guys. And they were very receptive to learning more about how to look after their women and to understand more what they were going through. And they said, I wish I'd known this before. I wish I'd known what she was going through. Well, look, we've heard some really strong and positive messages from both of you today. Thank you so much. We could talk about this for another couple of hours. Thank you, Kay. Thank you for having me on your podcast before now and being on mine. Thank you, Heather. Thank you both. For more information and links for help, just go to jen-m.com. There you go. Thank you.
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0: My celebrity guest this week is a man of many voices, Gordon Brown, William Hague, John Lydon, and Billy Connolly, to name just a few. He's one of the country's top impressionists, appearing regularly on Radio 4 and starring in a one-man show, Imposter Syndrome, which goes on tour early next year. When John stopped by the studio, I reminded him about the time we appeared on a certain quiz show together. John, I am so thrilled that you've joined me on my podcast because I'm a great fan of yours. I'm always very impressed by your impressions. And your career's just been amazing. And I remember we were on the chase together, Celebrity Chase.
4: We were.
0: And you did so well because you went for the offer of 83 grand. And you got back to us in the team, and we basically got the jackpot of 100 grand, didn't we?
4: Oh, we did with Tina Malone
0: and Charlotte Jackson from Sky.
4: I always love it whenever we bump into each other. We'll always just have a little reminisce about that.
0: We do.
4: And we'll always just revisit it.
0: Well, I was very impressed with your general knowledge, and we won by 1 second on that.
4: Yeah, but it was just enough, wasn't it?
0: Just enough.
4: And it's always, you know, the pushback questions.
0: Yeah.
4: Oh, you had a great one, the crucial one at the perfect moment, which was about a chemical element
0: ending in S.
4: Yes, and just like Michael Caine, you went phosphorus.
0: I remember that. It was a great day. And your career started quite humbly, didn't it, on hospital radio Ormskirk?
4: Hospital radio, Ormskirk General. Well, it was always, I was, you know, 18 at the time, and you had to do the ward rounds, you talk to the patients, and they'd always want to hear, I'd like One Day at a Time by Lena Martell, please.
0: Brilliant.
4: We wanted to play other stuff, you know, maybe, I don't know, Black Sabbath or Motorhead or Kool and the Gang, something like that.
0: Yeah.
4: But we did, it was a mix.
0: Fantastic. And you're often described as being catapulted into fame after Spitting Image. What was it like being catapulted?
4: Catapulted,
0: painful.
4: Yes, it's oh, yeah. Peacock. yes, it was. I remember joining Spitting Image in 1994, Times again, you see, and it was a real thrill. Steve Coogan had moved on from the programme and it sort of left a bit of room for me and Alistair McGowan and others to kind of come in. And taking those twice weekly trips to London to take part in this show that you always watched for years. You know, on a Sunday, they were Spitting Image, the last bit of fun you could squeeze out of the weekend before Monday and college or work or whatever it was.
0: Yeah.
4: And to join the team was a brilliant experience and a great learning experience.
0: I bet.
4: First job in telly, that was Spitting Image, yeah.
0: And then, of course, there was Dead Ringers. And
4: yes.
0: You did, what, 40 different voices on that?
4: Yeah, something like that. If you count them all up. If you count up on Spitting Image, I used to do Kenneth Clark, Victor Meldrew, Frank Bruno, Liam Gallagher. And if you chalk them all up, it gets into 40-odd. And then Radio 4 wanted, I think the brief was, we'd like a Spitting Image for Radio 4. And they went to Bill Durr, who had once produced Spitting Image. And so he came up with a very Radio 4-ish version. Radio 4 had never poked fun at itself before. Mm. So initially there was this amazing sense of novelty and mischief. So yes, and then it was away, and that was 25 years ago. Wow.
0: And there's probably nobody you can't impersonate, really.
4: Given enough time, you'll get there eventually. You'll get there.
0: I'm going to ask you about the art of it in a moment because I'm fascinated by it. But you're particularly famous for impersonating prime ministers. Mm-hmm. So you've done them all. You mentioned Kenneth Clark. He wasn't a prime minister, but a politician. Mm-hmm. But you famously done William Hague.
4: Yes.
0: And you, that time when you got through to Tony Blair.
4: Yes, William Hague. He's the leader of the Conservative Party. He's got this amazing draw. We made a few little notes of how the conversation could go. And the gag we thought would obviously be whoever was running the reception would say, oh, go away, stop wasting our time. And then a bit of comedy from an affronted William Hague. Am I not good enough to be put through? How dare you? What an outrage. But unintentionally, we'd called on a Wednesday, the day of Prime Minister's questions, where it was quite normal that the Leader of the Opposition might call the Prime Minister. Yeah. So when we came through with our nonsense, there was no objection to him. We just got straight through. So, yes, it was quite a shock. And then Blair mentions it at Prime Minister's questions, and then Trevor MacDonald announces it at News at 10. Quite a day.
0: And was there a point where Tony Blair realised that?
4: Well, he did, you see, pretty much straight away. Because although, you know, Tony Blair was, you know, quite informal, you know, just call me Tony. Hague, with his sardonic sense of humour, never went along with that and always called him Prime Minister. You could imagine him doing it like that. So when I said, hello, Tony, in that informal William Hague way, I thought Blair knew something was up. But he did play along. He did play along.
0: Oh, that's excellent. I mean, he got worldwide coverage, which is brilliant.
4: He said it was rather brightening his morning, but, you know, MI5 or, you know, Judy Dench, whoever monitors the calls, pull the plug very quickly and rather spoilt the fun, which was a shame.
0: Where does that art come from?
4: Well, if you try to describe it, it's amazing how confusing it really is. I suppose you're looking for the things that you can exaggerate and make funny and stretch, an audio caricature.
0: Yeah.
4: So you look at certain people, and to learn the voice, you've just got to watch them over and over and over again. So it's really there on your subconscious. And you can see the person in your mind's eye. And as you speak, if the sound and the vision match, then you're okay.
0: Does it come naturally to you eventually, or do you have to play it back? Do you record it and play it back and listen to yourself?
4: There's no doubt all of that does help. A lot of it is very natural and very instinctive. Once you've got them in your mind, it's a bit like changing gear in the back of your neck somehow. And it's, you know, you could have Professor Brian Cox going at this gentle velocity talking about Jupiter. To Patrick Moore, talking about Uranus, very, very quickly indeed.
0: Yeah.
4: Or perhaps David Attenborough with these wonderfully inspiring gestures as he speaks about the planet on which we live. You know, to Ozzy Osbourne, you know, all like the extremes, one to the other. That kind. I'm just sort of putting a bit of a final coat on Keir Starmer at the moment. To get to him, you've got to start at Ed Miliband, who is the voice that comes from deepest down in the diaphragm, you know, way down here. Look what I see. What I see is, well, raise that up, speed it up, and add some paint thinners. And then you get into that Starmer area, a bit turgid and a bit like that. And it's still under review, but it's downloading in.
0: Do you have a favourite? I mean, do you have some favourites?
4: Oh, gosh, yes, I suppose you do. I've always got a soft spot for Frank Bruno.
0: Mm.
5: You know, because, you know, the great depth in there, you know, it's a very, you know, great depth in there. And, you know, he's got this, you know, when you speak with Frank, he's got this great, you know, philosophy, you know, about Tyson coming onto you like a harbour shark, you know, just show no fear, just weather the storm, you know.
4: Boxers, 90s boxers, I always love. Eubank with that great sense of precision. And for those who better Nigel Benn is a very fierce competitor, very fierce competitor, and I must be at my greatest to withstand. You know, and John Major was there. He was the colour of blue tech. Yes, exactly. One has to be. Sometimes you have voice neighbours. You know, John Major, the puppet, was like this. If you go too far over this way, he became Julian Clary. So you try to repair it to John Major again, but don't go this far, otherwise it goes back to Michael Caine. Phosphorus.
0: That's brilliant. But it's so very clever. Clearly, you're extremely busy and in great demand, but you look fit. Do you keep healthy? What sort of routine do you have?
4: I think so. I used to do a lot of running, a lot of weights. I don't tend to do that quite as much these days. Long walks. other thing. I'll, you know, if I travel from London to Lancashire, I'll maybe, you know, take the train to Liverpool and take a local train and then walk for an hour and a half to get back the rest of the way.
0: Oh, that's good.
4: I'm 56 now.
0: So looking good on it?
4: Well, I don't have the same escape velocity that I used to have, you know, in your late 20s or 30s. So now, for instance, I certainly wouldn't have chips and gravy on the way home from the pub.
0: No.
4: Certainly wouldn't do that, not at night. I certainly wouldn't just... I'd have pizzas maybe, I don't know, no more than twice a year.
0: Have you had any serious medical issues, operations or anything you can talk about?
4: I had some, I've had some hernia operations, some inguinal hernias.
0: Oh, yes. Haven't we all?
4: Yes, I think so. We used to have, I used to do a Saturday job at an electrical shop, and it was my job to lug the washer dryers to the front of the door.
0: Yes.
4: And I eventually got a hernia on one side with that. That was back in 1986. That was 3 days in hospital. And then I had another one on the other side in 1999. And it was interesting to note how technology and techniques had improved.
0: Did you take any medicines or supplements?
4: Supplements I tried to take, you know, those little green pellets that look like, I don't know, that look like anti-slug things.
0: Oh yeah. maybe they are.
4: Hope I'm getting the right bottle.
0: I always love it when patients tell me, I take those little pink pills and there's probably 100 different ones. Yeah. And think, well, what could that be?
4: Jelly tots, they're called.
0: Jelly tots, of course they are. Fantastic.
4: So I take a few, vitamins if I just see them and think they might do me
0: some
4: good.
0: They might do some good, yeah.
4: I take a blood pressure tablet these days. I take one every day. My blood pressure's always been quite high.
0: Well, I'm not surprised. The stuff that you do on stage in front of audiences, it must be quite stressful. How do you deal with that?
4: You just get along with it. You just get, as you go along and you get more experience, you're able to, I think, get a mindset on what the stress is.
0: And of course, the walking that you do is going to help that, because exercise, you know, will bring down your blood pressure, relaxes the blood vessels after you finish the exercise.
4: Oh, good.
0: And keep it down, you know, most of the time when you're not exercising. So that's really important.
4: This is great to be here talking about health issues.
0: Thank you so much for coming to join me. You've made me very, very amused.
4: It's a great pleasure. It's a great pleasure. And I feel I've had a consultation for nothing.
0: John, thank you so much.
4: Thank you so much.
0: Stay healthy. My thanks again to the amazing John Culshaw and his cast of many characters. Remember, tickets are on sale right now for his new show. Now, thanks also to Heather Jackson from GenM.com and to Kay Adams. 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

0: had a hilarious dinner the other night with Joan Collins, and we were discussing Ozempic and how everybody in Hollywood is on Ozempic, and I said, I'm also on Ozempic, and she looked at me as if to say, really?
1: Hello again, and welcome to the Dr. Hillary Show. Coming up, I'll be joined by Sarah Vine, journalist and columnist best known for her work at the Daily Mail. On X, she describes herself as Wednesday Witch, Sundays as well, and often in between. We'll be chatting about her work and home life and how she survived things like the menopause and regular tinnitus. Once again, the very best health advice I can give you this week is to subscribe to my YouTube channel. It takes seconds, and in return, you'll get exclusive medical news and wellness tips that you won't find anywhere else. It costs nothing, so click that subscribe button now and take the first step towards a healthier, happier you. But before I talk to my guests, a new medication for people suffering from moderate to severe asthma is being trialled with really good results. For the last 20, 30 years, we've been having to treat people with acute exacerbations of asthma or chronic obstructive pulmonary disease with steroids, which can have significant side effects. But a new medication, which basically targets eosinophils, the white blood cells, the allergic responsive white blood cells, it targets those cells, and it reduces treatment failures by four times compared to steroids if it is used in that acute episode of an exacerbation of eosinophilic breakthrough asthma or chronic obstructive pulmonary disease. So that's really good news, and hopefully it will become more widespread in use when it is available in 2 to 3 years' time. So something to look forward to. Now, this episode of the Dr. Hillary Show is brought to you by DrinkAware, the UK's leading alcohol awareness charity. Many of us underestimate the amount of alcohol we're drinking. It can be confusing. 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It takes less than 3 minutes and gives you personalized guidance to help you understand more about your drinking habits. Plus, the drinking check offers helpful information on how to lower the risk of serious diseases such as stroke, heart disease, and liver disease, and 7 types of cancer. There's also advice on how to have a deeper sleep, more energy, and brighter moods, and we all want that. It's all about making you feel empowered so that you can make informed decisions on your alcohol intake. That's drinkaware.co.uk. Still to come.
0: I think a lot of people think that Ozempic is cheating, and they would much rather, you know, we were being punished in the gym and being punished by only eating 1,000 calories a day, because then that would teach us, you know, that would learn us for being fatties. And I don't like that attitude at all. I think that's really mean and cruel, and it totally misunderstands the reason people overeat.
1: I'll be chatting to Sarah Vine. How much do you drink each week? It's a question that doctors often ask. Giving a straight answer can be tricky. Or how about this one? How much do you plan on drinking this Christmas? Counting units can be confusing. And the truth is that many of us underestimate the amount of alcohol that we're actually consuming. My guest this week is the CEO of the charity DrinkAware, Karen Tyrrell. Karen, welcome.
2: Hello there.
1: Christmas is a time when people start thinking about buying up loads of booze to be prepared for the Christmas celebrations. And of course, there's Christmas parties in the office and socials, and people drink a lot more. So what are the stats? How bad has it become?
2: Well, it's definitely something that it's worth everyone keeping an eye on. And our recent research is showing that about 2/3 of people who drink are expecting to drink more over the Christmas period than they would the rest of the year. And what we would be saying to people is have a think in advance and plan out your Christmas week. So have some days in the week where you're choosing not to drink at all. And if you're thinking of hosting a party, by all means, go out and buy the booze, but also think about bringing some non-alcoholic or zero alcohol products into the home. It's great to offer your guests more choice, and maybe it might be that this time of year is a time to try something new. You could try a zero alcohol mulled wine, for example. So one or two new ways of coming at the festive season.
1: I've talked about that with some of my previous guests. Non-alcohol beers and drinks are getting much, much better. There are a few office parties where there will be no alcohol served at all. 20%, I believe, in your survey of office parties won't be serving alcohol, which protects their staff, presumably, from all sorts of damaging side effects. But most will, 80%. Will, and people will be going to parties, people will be socialising. And as you say, it is difficult to count up the units, and people don't really understand what a unit is still, do they?
2: I think it is really hard for people to understand what a unit is, because of course different drinks have different numbers of units in them. There's a different strength, whether it's wine or whiskey or beer. They've all got a different percentage of alcohol in them. So it makes it really hard to understand how many units is in anything. So what the chief medical officer recommends is that we aim, if we want to keep our risks around our health at a lower level, to have no more than 14 units a week, which should be spread over the week. So not in a day, but spread evenly across the week, with several days in the week where you don't drink at all. It's really important to remember, if you're pregnant or thinking of becoming pregnant, don't drink and have one of those low alcohol, zero alcohol options.
1: No such thing as a safe amount of drinking in pregnancy.
2: Absolutely. Just keep away from it. It's far safer for everybody. But what we would also say is keep an eye on how much you're drinking. So check your drinking every now and then. We've got a calculator that you can use on our website. And actually quite a lot of products these days will show you on the packet or on the bottle or on the can how many units is in what you're consuming. Yep. And you can keep a bit of a running total that way as well.
1: We're talking about 14 units per week. What does that equate to in terms of wine or beer?
2: So it would be about 6 standard glasses of wine. If it's a large glass of wine that you're drinking, it's probably only 2. It depends on the size of the glass and how strong the wine is. So 6 glasses of wine or 6 pints of beer across the course of the whole week. So about a whole bottle of wine would be about 10 and a half units. So, and if you think about what you might get through on Christmas Day, it can feel a little bit easier to do that than it might do the rest of the year. So again, we would be saying, think about the times when you're really savouring and enjoying that drink, and are the times when actually you don't need that extra little drink at the end of the evening. You could swap out for something else, perhaps.
1: Well, we've talked about how difficult it can be for people to tot up how much they're drinking, even if they keep a diary. How many units? What does that equate to? But you've got a drink aware drink checker where people can spend 3 minutes, just 3 minutes online. And this helps them to work it all out.
2: Absolutely. So the great thing about our little check is, as you said, it doesn't take any time at all. You can quickly look and see whether your drinking is at slightly more increased risk than the general population. So about 80% of people in the UK drink. And of those people, 4 out of 5 people are drinking below the chief medical officer's guidelines. So at that low risk level, about 1 in 5, which is about 8 million people are drinking at the increased risk level. And so it'd be for that group of people who are drinking more than 14 units a week on a normal week, we'd be saying there's some hints and tips, some straightforward things you can do to just bring the number of units down by a few and get yourself back to that slightly lower risk level.
1: And having looked at the check, it's not judgmental in any way. It's just helping people to work out where they are on the risk spectrum.
2: Exactly. And what's really nice about it is there's only you that's ever going to see that result. It's entirely confidential. So you're putting the information in about yourself. You're finding out a result for yourself. And then there's an opportunity for you to think about, well, what are the small changes that I can make in my week that just mean that I'm lowering my risk around alcohol-related harm? And that's what's really important, because drinking more than 14 units a week has all sorts of short-term health conditions, can be exacerbated, and it also affects your long-term health as well. So in the short term, that might be things like poorer mental health, poor sleep quality, putting on weight. So, of course, there are calories in alcohol, sadly. But also in the longer term, you can have increased issues around heart issues. And alcohol is, of course, related to 7 types of cancer as well. So the long-term health risks are something to really be thinking about when you're thinking about what you're doing in the short term too.
1: Yep. And I recently read that middle-class women are probably binge drinking more than any other group in the world. Yeah. That's quite a frightening piece of data, isn't it?
2: It is. And I think it's about us as a society thinking about, well, what kind of relationship do we actually want to have with alcohol? What kind of conversations should we be having about alcohol? How open and transparent and trusting should we be with our friends and family? If we are thinking, actually, I'm worried, slightly worried that I'm tipping into drinking more than I should, or if you know of someone in your family or your social circle and you're worried about that other person, should we be having a conversation about it? Should we be talking about it? Our stats say about 1 in 3 people know of someone and they're worried about their drinking. And what we would be saying is, let's see if we can start talking about this a bit more openly as a society, and let's think about what's going on in our relationship with alcohol, because the more open and straightforward we can be to destigmatize, to not judge, to not be thinking the wrong thing about what's going on for somebody, the better. At DrinkAware, would really like to see a similar shift than we've seen around mental health. There was a time not that long ago where people would not talk openly about depression or anxiety, and now it's not perfect, but movement has happened in that space. And actually, we can move a hell of a lot further forwards around open conversations about alcohol and the part it plays in your life.
1: No, and we need to stress, don't we, that this checker is not for people who are already dependent on alcohol, that they need specialist help. But this is for the general public who just want to take stock of where they are and their relationship to alcohol. Now, on the train, on the bus, wherever, is, oh, I don't drink that much, but I do like to go and have a skinful at Saturday night. Yeah. And what is binge drinking? Define that for us, because people, I don't think, understand that binge drinking can be as harmful in a different way as constant drinking.
2: Absolutely, it can. And you're right. I don't think people have really any concept that it can be quite damaging to your health, but it can. So binge drinking is drinking for a concentrated period of time over one session, one evening, perhaps one afternoon. And for a man, that would equate to about 8 units in one go. And for a woman, because women, our BMIs are different and our body mass is different, it's 6 units. So 6 units for a woman is 2 large glasses of wine.
1: Which brings us on to this new phrase that people are talking about called zebra striping. You've mentioned it already, drinking a non-alcoholic drink alternately with an alcoholic drink.
2: If you want to be on trend, it's definitely one to try out. So it's starting your evening perhaps with a zero alcohol beer, then going on to a normal strength beer, and so on through the course of the evening.
1: I mean, this all sounds so much more sensible than the old mantras, which were line your stomach before you go out, have something to eat to absorb the alcohol. Actually, you're still consuming enormous amounts if you do that. All that is doing is mitigating the effects, but the overall consumption is the same. It's doing the harm.
2: Absolutely. And of course, that advice on Christmas Day is probably going to be happening. You probably have lined your stomach, because if there's one thing we know about Christmas Day is there's quite a lot of food involved.
1: So where can people find the check and how can they find out more from DrinkAware?
2: So we've got lots and lots of information on our website about alcohol. More or less any topic that you might want to find out about, you can find out about on the DrinkAware website. And the drinking check is free. It takes about 2 or 3 minutes of your time. The results are personalised to you. They're completely confidential. And you can do it on www.drinkaware.co.uk.
1: Karen, thank you so much. That's very informative. I will be raising a glass to you on Christmas Day, but it'll be a non-alcoholic beer.
2: Thank you very much.
1: Thanks for coming.
3: I checked while making a brew.
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1: For over a quarter of a century, Sarah Vine has been one of Britain's most influential journalists. As the Daily Mail's sharp-tongued columnist since 2013, she's dissected everyone from palace intrigue to political drama and everything in between. Her career began at The Times, where she spent years honing her craft and where destiny led her to Michael Gove, the Conservative heavyweight she would later marry and then divorce.
0: Yeah.
1: Sarah, hi.
0: Hello.
1: How are you?
0: Thank you for having me.
1: It's a pleasure. Thank you for spending time and coming to see me here and talking about your health.
0: Yes.
1: And I think top of the list has got to be what you've been talking about a lot recently, personally, is your Ozempic journey.
0: Yes.
1: And you were one of the first
0: to use this. So I think it was about 2017, possibly. I've always had problems with my weight. I have very underactive thyroid and I mean, I'm sort of a human Labrador. I came back from a quite a successful trip to the very austere clinic in Austria. What's it called? The Mayer Clinic, mm-hmm. where sort of men in white coats inform you that you're very fit, and done that, and I'd lost some weight, and then it started coming back on again. And I thought, well, I've had enough of this. I'm really bored of this now. So I'm going to get a gastric sleeve because a friend of mine had a gastric sleeve, and it had been very successful for her. So she gave me the name of her surgeon, and I went along to see him. And he said to me, brilliantly, he said, "You're not fat enough," which I thought was the best kind of him to say. But he said, "But there is this incredible new drug which has just been licensed in America called semaglutide. Called liraglutide." Pardon me, which was the precursor to Ozempic, which is a daily injection, like a sort of those diabetic pens. Mm. It's very simple. It's not, people say injection and you sort of imagine a syringe and everything, but it's actually
1: subcutaneous.
0: Just a little pen. It's really easy. And it's a daily pen and you inject it and it acts like a chemical gastric band. It works on the hormones in your stomach.
1: Yes.
0: They're having amazing success with it. So I thought, great. Fantastic. So I started taking that and it was amazing. Actually, it worked brilliantly. It was daily. And then after about eight months, maybe, he said, "Oh, well, they've now licensed the weekly version," which actually I think is slightly better. So I'm going to put you on that instead. And I've been on it ever since. I don't take it weekly anymore because it's sort of done its job. And I have to say, there are lots of advantages to it. One of the things that I had to explain to lots of people is that you don't have the food noise anymore. So anyone who overeats or who has a problem with eating will recognise that constant pull of the food.
1: Thinking about what you're going to have today, what you're going to deprive yourself of.
0: And I'm the sort of person who, if I would go to the office and I'd have made myself lunch, I'd have eaten it by 11 o'clock. And that inability to control yourself around food, which I've always suffered from, that goes away. And it's really liberating because if you're like me and you spent your entire life basically fighting the urge to eat and then that urge goes away, you're free. Yeah. You're actually free now. I imagine it's a bit like if you're an alcoholic and then suddenly you don't feel the urge to drink anymore. It's a kind of similar feeling.
1: You've compared yourself to a human Labrador, haven't you? Because you know that something like 25% of Labradors actually have a gene mutation. Yeah. They need to eat more, but actually they burn less calories.
0: Yeah, that's me. I mean, it might be to do with the underactive thyroid. I remember being told years ago when I was first diagnosed in my 20s, and the bloke said, "The good news is that you have such a slow metabolism, you probably live till you're about 100. I'm like a human tortoise.
1: Well, that's one way of looking at it. Think positively. On the other hand, if it's treated appropriately, in theory, you should replace the thyroxine that you're not making naturally with artificial thyroxine with a tablet.
0: It's not as straightforward as that.
1: No, it isn't. But in theory, that should control any weight gain as a result of an underactive thyroid. But nevertheless, it's an autoimmune disease usually in conjunction with other things like hair loss, which I think you had as a youngster as well.
0: Yes. So my hair started falling out when I was about 16. I have what was attractively explained to me as male pattern hair loss, which is basically a sort of a sparsening of the hair on the top of the hair of the head. And it's androgenic hair loss. And it's exacerbated by the underactive thyroid. And I spent years, you know, taking supplements and they all worked a bit. But unfortunately, after I'd had my second child, so I was about 40, every time I had children, my hair would be fine while I was pregnant, amazingly, completely fine, because it wasn't falling out. So I'd have completely normal hair. It'd be lovely. I'd be very hirsute.
1: So these autoimmune diseases are often interconnected. Yeah. And I think you became pre-diabetic
0: semaglutide. That was the main, actually, I forgot to say that. That was the main reason I really wanted to knock the weight on the head and to get it under control.
1: May I be particularly rude and ask you what your weight was at its maximum?
0: At my highest, my weight was about 98 kilos.
1: Okay.
0: Which is a lot for someone how old am I? 1.73 meters, which I think in old money is about 5'8".
1: And did you feel unwell? Did you feel
0: I'm not one of those people who, I know there are lots of people who are very body positive and they're fine with their weight. I'm not. I feel really depressed and sad when I'm overweight. I think it's probably to do with my psychology, my childhood. Both my parents were obsessed with being thin. For them, that was almost, being slim was sort of the most virtuous thing anyone could ever do. I think that generation do have that a little bit. When you're sort of, I'm not that I'm famous, but when you're sort of a bit in the public eye and people take photographs of you and then people on the internet say, oh, look at her, she's a bit porky, isn't she? It sort of exacerbates all of that stuff. And if you see yourself and you think, oh, God, wow.
1: As you know, journalists can be very cruel and clever in putting out a photograph of you taken that you didn't know about and say, how gorgeous does she look?
0: I know, there are photographs. My daughter has one job, which is that when I die, she has to take all the pictures of me looking like a whale off the internet and only use the nice one that I've given her. But yes, the internet is full of pictures of me looking quite porky, but then my trolls would take them and sort of do things to them and stuff, and I used to find that quite sad.
1: I'm sure
0: it made me a bit sad.
1: Judgmental thing is still there very much, isn't
0: it?
1: You know, they're fat because they're lazy because they don't exercise.
0: Yeah. And by the way, I've always exercised like a maniac.
1: Good.
0: I mean, I used to do, when I was in my 30s and 40s, I used to do 2 spin classes a day. You know, I'm not unfit. Mm. I mean, I do think that the whole BMI thing is really tyrannical and misleading. I remember being told when I was 16, and I think I probably weighed 9 stone, that I was overweight. You have to be very careful, I think, with young people, male or female, about inculcating this idea that their self-esteem is wrapped up with their size.
1: We should probably make it clear now that Ozempic was originally and is still licensed for people who are overweight with diabetes.
0: Or diabetic or pre-diabetic?
1: Diabetes, particularly. And Wegovy is the same. It's semaglutide, but is licensed for people who need weight loss if they're over a certain weight and they have physical activity on top of that and behavioural help. But of course, on the NHS, lots of local services are just not there.
0: No.
1: So unless you can afford it to go privately, for many people, it's not available. And there's another problem there, because when you go private, people have been subject to fake semaglutide.
0: Yeah.
1: So where there's a market which is growing, there's a shortage of supply and a risk of fake medicines getting through the supply chain.
0: Think you should be able to get it online.
1: So let's move on to other aspects of your health. You talked about thyroid, but recently you've been noticing a bit of tinnitus.
0: A lot of tinnitus. It's like I have a sort of symphony of people playing very squeaky violins in my head. It's very annoying.
1: Yeah.
0: In fact, last night it actually woke me up.
1: Did it?
0: Yeah.
1: And does it distract? Does it affect your concentration?
0: Yes. It's very difficult when it's quiet.
1: Mm.
0: That's the thing.
1: Always worse.
0: Because it's like having a seashell up against your ear. But then sometimes it goes all squeaky.
1: Yes.
0: And I've not been able to do anything about it at all.
1: So some people describe it as ringing in the ears. Mm. Some people are humming, buzzing, a pneumatic drill going off. For most people, it's mild and it's intermittent.
0: Yeah.
1: Sometimes it's associated with some loss of hearing. But for the most part, it isn't. But it can be very annoying, very inconvenient. And when people go to see ear, nose and throat specialists, they're often given something called a masker, which is like a hearing aid, which emits a kind of white noise. So it's a more comfortable noise, which distracts you from the subjective sound that you're hearing. And it's caused by a deterioration of the fine hair cells in the three semicircular canals in the inner ear, which are filled with fluid.
0: Unfortunately, I'm a middle-aged woman.
1: So there we are. That's the cause of tinnitus. And there's also a sort of something called tinnitus retraining,
0: right?
1: Which teaches you to learn to ignore the signals in your head that you're hearing subjectively. But it's always worse in a quiet room, and it's loudest at the top of a mountain where there's nobody around and it's completely silent.
0: But I also find that when I'm a bit stressed, it gets worse.
1: Yeah.
0: Is that normal?
1: Yeah, no, it is. It is. That's part of it. And stress management and cognitive behavioural therapy are part of the therapy for some people. So let me talk about your journalistic career now, because you've been described as the wicked...
0: The Wednesday Witch.
1: The Wednesday
0: Witch. Well, that slot on a Wednesday is known in Fleet Street as the Wednesday Witch slot.
1: Okay.
0: Yes.
1: And you're right up there with the best of them, eh?
0: I don't know if I am, but...
1: So is that stressful? I asked Piers Morgan the same question. How does he deal with... the stress, because you're going to upset some people, aren't you?
0: You are going to upset some people. That's inevitable. I suppose it's not stressful. It's huge fun, and it's great privilege, to be honest. And I get to write about everything, all sorts of things, politics, people. You're on the cusp of journalism and entertainment when you're writing a column like that. You're informing, but you're also trying to entertain, and you're trying to bring the reader in, and you're trying to talk to the reader, have a conversation, maybe push some boundaries. I like it. It's a great job to have.
1: And how many people have you sat next to at a charity dinner and said, "You wrote this about me"?
0: I just always say, "I'm so sorry." I apologize. I don't.
1: And going forward, what are you looking forward to?
0: Well, I am working on a memoir, tentatively called "How Not to Be a Political Wife," because I don't think I'd be able to tell anyone how to be a political wife. But sort of, just going a romp through the last sort of 15 to 20 years. But just some insights into what that world is like.
1: I look forward to that. And do you take any supplements?
0: Actually, I wanted to ask you this. I'm very bad at taking pills. That's one of the reasons I stopped taking HRT, because I just hate taking pills. I do take magnesium at night, which I have found absolutely transformative in terms of sleep.
1: It's very useful. Yeah. Yes, if you're taking the right salt.
0: Glycate.
1: Yeah.
0: Yes.
1: Yeah. So there are different salts of magnesium. Yeah. Some are better for energy, some are better for mood, and some are very good for sleep, and some for muscle cramps. Mm. So if you get the right advice, magnesium would be very useful for sleep, much better than taking sleeping pills, sedatives and hypnotics, and probably as effective as an antihistamine.
0: But I don't really take anything else. I probably should take something, shouldn't I? I don't know.
1: Well, if your diet is varied and well-balanced and in moderation...
0: I don't really take pain. Well, one of the great things about Ozempic, I have to say, is that I used to always have sore knees and I don't get that anymore. Well, that's all gone, really.
1: It all helps when the weight comes off.
0: I used to take baths in Voltarol, but I don't do that anymore.
1: That's good. Well, you're looking very well.
0: Thank you.
1: You're looking very happy. You're no longer overweight or whatever you were.
0: Yes. And
1: that's the main thing, that you're healthy, you're happy. Thank you for coming
0: on.
1: Thank you for having me. Stay healthy.
0: Yes, thank you.
1: My thanks again to Sarah Vine, also the CEO of Drinkaware, Karen Tyrrell. Once again, do yourself a massive favour to kickstart your health. It takes only minutes and it's free. 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And for more information on this week's show, you can go to drhilaryjones.com.

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2: Angela Rayner has warned Labour is facing its last chance after heavy election losses, urging Sir Keir Starmer to deliver real change. The former Deputy Prime Minister stopped short of calling for him to quit, but said the party must win back working-class voters. She also criticised the decision to block Andy Burnham's return to Westminster, saying Labour needs its best players in Parliament. British passengers from a cruise ship affected by a hantavirus outbreak are being brought back to the UK for precautionary isolation. Those who test negative are being repatriated under medical supervision. World Health Organization Director General Tedros Adhanom Ghebreyesus stressed the risk to the wider public remains low.
3: Based on scientific assessment and based on evidence, as Minister said, the risk is low. So they shouldn't worry.
2: Work and Pension Secretary Pat McFadden was jeered and booed as he spoke at a rally against anti-Semitism in London on Sunday. Thousands of people gathered outside Downing Street to protest against anti-Semitism and call on the government to do more to protect British Jews. Teachers in England could go on strike later this year under new plans from the National Education Union. The union says it will move to a formal ballot unless the government improves its pay offer, which it has criticised as below inflation. The vote is expected to open in October. The British Heart Foundation says we should all try a detox. That's giving up chocolate for a month to raise money for the charity. Del Stanford is their spokesperson.
4: You know, most people, if they were told that they can't have any chocolate for a month, would think, gosh, that's quite a challenge. And I think actually having that a challenge is something that people would enjoy.
2: And the BAFTA TV Awards have taken place in London, with Adolescence leading the night's winners. Owen Cooper and Christine Tremarco took the Supporting Acting Awards, as the show also picked up Best Limited Drama. That's the latest from Radio News Hub. I'm Dave Cronin.
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2: Monday, we'll see rain clearing south by evening, sunny spells and a few northern and eastern showers, breezy and below average temperatures with highs of 14 degrees Celsius.

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2: Angela Rayner has warned Labour is facing its last chance after heavy election losses, urging Sir Keir Starmer to set out the change the country needs. The former deputy leader of Labour stopped short of calling for him to quit, but criticised the party for blocking Greater Manchester Mayor Andy Burnham's return to Westminster. Ms Rayner says Labour must win back working class voters to recover. Passengers from a cruise ship affected by a hantavirus outbreak are being brought back to the UK after evacuation in Tenerife. British nationals returned on a charter flight and will undergo precautionary isolation at a specialist facility on Merseyside. Monica Garcia is Spain's health minister.
3: This operation is an unprecedented operation. I want to thank to the WHO, to the ECDC, to all the administrations, all the countries that are involved.
2: Counter-terrorism police have arrested a man and a woman following an arson attack at a former synagogue in East London. The Metropolitan Police say the 45-year-old man and 52-year-old woman were arrested on Sunday on suspicion of conspiracy to commit arson. They've been taken into custody. Nearly half of the public believe younger unemployed people need more support from government to get a job. The BRC says employment costs have been rising fast, making it harder for businesses to offer entry-level roles and pushing youth unemployment steadily higher. Laura Conrady is their spokesperson.
4: It's really important the government recognises just how important of an industry retail is, you know, for getting people into the working world. Retail employs 2.8 million people, and this includes nearly 800,000 people who are aged 16 to 25.
2: And the 70th Eurovision Song Contest kicked off in style in a ceremony in Vienna. The turquoise carpet welcomed a host of celebrities and marks the official starting point of Eurovision Week. That's the latest from Radio News Hub. I'm Dave Cronin.
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7: Whatever the weather.
2: Monday, we'll see rain clearing south by evening, sunny spells and a few northern and eastern showers, breezy and below average temperatures with highs of 14 degrees Celsius.

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2: Angela Rayner has warned Labour is facing its last chance after heavy election losses, urging Sir Keir Starmer to deliver real change. The former Deputy Prime Minister stopped short of calling for him to quit, but said the party must win back working-class voters. She also criticised the decision to block Andy Burnham's return to Westminster, saying Labour needs its best players in Parliament. British passengers from a cruise ship affected by a hantavirus outbreak are being brought back to the UK for precautionary isolation. Those who test negative are being repatriated under medical supervision. World Health Organization Director General Tedros Adhanom Ghebreyesus stressed the risk to the wider public remains low.
3: Based on scientific assessment and based on evidence, as Minister said, the risk is low. So they shouldn't worry.
2: Working Pension Secretary Pat McFadden was jeered and booed as he spoke at a rally against anti-Semitism in London on Sunday. Thousands of people gathered outside Downing Street to protest against anti-Semitism and call on the government to do more to protect British Jews. Teachers in England could go on strike later this year under new plans from the National Education Union. The union says it will move to a formal ballot unless the government improves its pay offer, which it has criticised as below inflation. The vote is expected to open in October. The British Heart Foundation says we should all try a detox. That's giving up chocolate for a month to raise money for the charity. Del Stanford is their spokesperson.
4: You know, most people, if they were told that they can't have any chocolate for a month, would say, gosh, that's quite a challenge. And I think actually having that a challenge is something that people would enjoy.
2: And the BAFTA TV Awards have taken place in London, with Adolescence leading the night's winners. Owen Cooper and Christine Tremarco took the Supporting Acting Awards, as the show also picked up Best Limited Drama. That's the latest from Radio News Hub. I'm Dave Cronin.
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2: Monday, we'll see rain clearing south by evening, sunny spells and a few northern and eastern showers, breezy and below average temperatures with highs of 14 degrees Celsius.

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That just about does it from me for Chilled at the Bridge this evening. I'll see you tomorrow night from 10 o'clock. Good night, God bless, and sleep well.

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2: Angela Rayner has warned Labour is facing its last chance after heavy election losses, urging Sir Keir Starmer to set out the change the country needs. The former deputy leader of Labour stopped short of calling for him to quit, but criticised the party for blocking Greater Manchester Mayor Andy Burnham's return to Westminster. Ms Rayner says Labour must win back working class voters to recover. Passengers from a cruise ship affected by a hantavirus outbreak are being brought back to the UK after evacuation in Tenerife. British nationals returned on a charter flight and will undergo precautionary isolation at a specialist facility on Merseyside. Monica Garcia is Spain's health minister.
3: This operation is an unprecedented operation. I want to thank the WHO, to the ECDC, to all the administrations, all the countries that are involved.
2: Counter-terrorism police have arrested a man and a woman following an arson attack at a former synagogue in East London. The Metropolitan Police say the 45-year-old man and 52-year-old woman were arrested on Sunday on suspicion of conspiracy to commit arson. They've been taken into custody. Nearly half of the public believe younger unemployed people need more support from government to get a job. The BRC says employment costs have been rising fast, making it harder for businesses to offer entry-level roles and pushing youth unemployment steadily higher. Laura Conrady is their spokesperson.
4: It's really important the government recognises just how important of an industry retail is, you know, for getting people into the working world. Retail employs 2.8 million people, and this includes nearly 800,000 people who are aged 16 to 25.
2: And the 70th Eurovision Song Contest kicked off in style in a ceremony in Vienna. The turquoise carpet welcomed a host of celebrities and marks the official starting point of Eurovision Week. That's the latest from Radio News Hub. I'm Dave Cronin.
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